0: but the weather remains very hot and very dry, and there is a risk, of course, if the winds pick up, the current situation that is under control could worsen. So everyone's been very circumspect.
1: Lawyers for a man who's admitted fatally shooting a US healthcare boss have filed a double jeopardy case. Luigi Mangione's admitted federal stalking charges by trailing Brian Thompson to an investor conference in New York in 2024, then gunning him down. Network Rail says it wants to reassure passengers that Britain's network ranks amongst the safest in the world. It follows two derailments in under 24 hours. 7 years after the death of PC Andrew Harper, a petition to stop his killers being released early from prison has collected more than a million signatures. And fans of the late singer Bonnie Tyler will have the opportunity to pay their respects later as her coffin will be taken to her former home in Swansea. That's the latest. I'm Daisy Steele.
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3: You ever have that feeling where you're not sure if you're awake or still dreaming?
4: 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We have a go. 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We have booster ignition and liftoff.

church, prosper. Because people will see you and they'll look at you and they will see the fear of the Lord. And they will know that it is through this and by this that you have come into perfecting holiness.

I became Christian when I was 13 years old. I would say that I always wanted, even from that age of 13, to go along with the crowd. So being Christian and going along with the crowd at school just didn't really mix at all. And I didn't find it easy to be a Christian in any environment, really. Always sort of straying off, and I would say my faith was fairly weak back then. But it wasn't until a few years later that I was in a band, and I sort of got in with the wrong crowd and really went away from God and took on their morals and their attitudes to life instead of God's, and I got myself in a real

0: It wasn't until I'd really fallen and fallen hard in life and made some big mistakes that I realised that God's way was the best way. And without him, nothing makes sense in life and there's no purpose to life. But with him, it does all make sense. And that's why I'm a Christian.
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voices. Stand to your feet, lift your voices. There's a sound about to come out of this place tonight. Come on, every woman, every mother, lift your voice, come on. Breakthrough's happening right now. I can feel it in the atmosphere. Sing from your spirit. Hey!

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1: 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From the Sky News Centre at 2. Former Cambridge professor Jason Arday has been found dead at the age of 41. It comes after allegations of plagiarism emerged. He resigned from the university last week, saying the intense media scrutiny had taken a profound toll on him. Labour MP for Clapham and Brixton Hill, Belle Ribeiro-Addy, says the focus now should be on his family.
2: They are the ones that have been affected by this the most, and those closest to him. And the main reason is to ask you, the media, is it not enough? He has been subjected over the past few weeks to some of the worst media scrutiny I've ever seen.
1: Millions of people in England and Wales have been sent an emergency alert warning of a high risk of wildfires. Andy Burnham's urging people to take the message seriously after 19 homes were destroyed by a blaze in Stourbridge in the West Midlands. The Prime Minister's announced a ban on disposable barbecues and warns against any activity that could spark a fire in Tinderbox Britain. A man's pleaded guilty to shooting dead the boss of an American healthcare company outside a hotel in New York. But lawyers for Luigi Mangione say he can't be assured a fair trial. They're now trying to get a state murder charge thrown out over the death of Brian Thompson in 2024. James Barnacle is from the FBI.
3: Violence driven by hostility toward opportunity and success stands in sharp contrast to the values true Americans hold dear. But rest assured, this FBI never stopped working to bring this killer to justice.
1: Network Rail says it wants to reassure passengers that Britain's network ranks among the safest in the world. It follows two derailments in under 24 hours. And in sport, Britain's Keely Hodgkinson won silver in the 800 metres at the European Athletics Championships in Birmingham. She was pipped to the post by Swiss rival Audrey Wero. That's the latest. I'm Daisy Steele.
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0: I believe in God because I really believe that he made it possible for me to believe. I suppose that's a new slant in a way. But I do remember that Jesus asked his friends once a question, and he said, "Who do you really think I am?" And one of them said, "You're Christ, God's Son." And Jesus said to him, "Well, you're right, but you wouldn't actually have known that unless God, my Father, had shown it to you." So this idea that we don't understand until God shows us is everywhere, actually, in the Bible. I suppose you could say to that, "Well, bully for you, pull up the ladder, Jack. Mustn't it be great to be on the inside?" But Jesus didn't actually see it like that. His line was, "Well, God's got his arms open wide to welcome. It's your unwillingness to come that's the real problem." We're told that God is against the proud and those who think they don't need him, and yet he's on the side of humble people who come to him and say that they feel they can't come to faith unless God shows them how to do it. So I suppose you'd expect that from God, really, wouldn't you?
1: Listen and believe.
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1: 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From the Sky News Centre at 3. Former Cambridge professor Jason Arde has been found dead at the age of 41. It comes after allegations of plagiarism emerged. He resigned from the university last week, saying the intense media scrutiny had taken a profound toll on him. Millions of mobile phones across England and Wales sounded an emergency alarm last night, warning of a very high risk of wildfires. The piercing sirens were part of the most extensive use yet of the UK's emergency alert system. People were told not to light barbecues, fire pits or fireworks, as Andy Burnham warned. Britain is a tinderbox. It follows a series of major fires, including a blaze in Stourbridge, which destroyed 19 homes. Lawyers for a man who's admitted fatally shooting a US healthcare boss have filed a double jeopardy case. Luigi Mangione's admitted federal stalking charges by trailing Brian Thompson to an investor conference in New York in 2024, then gunning him down. The 28-year-old still faces a state murder charge. His lawyer, Karen Friedman Anil Filo, says that needs to be thrown out.
2: He's been treated differently from every other defendant charged with this offense in New York. However, thankfully, New York law does not permit a person to be prosecuted and punished twice for the exact same crime under a statute that governs successive prosecutions.
1: Network Rail says it wants to reassure passengers that Britain's network ranks among the safest in the world. It follows two derailments in under 24 hours. The BBC has sought to subpoena members of Donald Trump's family as it fights the US president's $10 billion defamation lawsuit against the broadcaster. The case centres on the editing of a speech in a Panorama programme. And Britain's Keely Hodgkinson won silver in the 800 metres at the European Athletics Championships in Birmingham. She was pipped to the post by Swiss rival Audrey Wero. That's the latest. I'm Daisy Steele.
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1: Very good evening. How are you feeling this evening? Can you relate to the lyrics in this song from Delirious?

0: 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I encourage you to start by just stopping.
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0: 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Put everything on hold. And wherever you are, just sit there and rest and say, Holy Spirit.

0: And there's something very precious when, despite what it's like, you don't give up.
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0: Even if all you can do is fall upon him.
1: Find me here. Find me.
0: But you don't let him go. And you might not have the strength to do much more than just wait. But waiting is a statement that you're looking to the one who you put your

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It's called I Need You, I Love You, I Want You. You know, you can say that it's your circumstances do not determine truth.

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No one else can make me new. Bible says He's the author and perfecter of your faith. He's able to work everything together for your good. So don't be identified by how you're feeling. Be defined by His words of how He's at work in your life at the moment.

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Because God doesn't abandon you. He doesn't leave you. Where is he? What can you give him thanks for? Yet will I sing. Yet will I shout. Yet will I speak out my thanks and my praise. If you can do it in the face of the difficult things. Those are major steps of overcoming. Where do you see God?

That little vignette then was called The Pain You Let Me Feel. If you know that God isn't lifting you up out of your troubles, maybe there's an exchange, a conversation to be had in the middle of them. Maybe there's a purpose why he holds you in that place. And as this music plays, I want to encourage you just to switch everything else out and just begin to open up your heart to him. Tell him about the pain that you feel. And then keep going on that journey. God loves the truth of your inner man. Sometimes that's what he's trying to get to. And then respond to his voice as he responds to yours.

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He is your strong tower. He is your mighty refuge. Your safe place to go to.

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And you'll feel the south wind once again. The time of testing will come to an end. But how great to overcome it through finding a deeper intimacy with Jesus. Not that your trial just goes, but it's superseded by love.

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Knowing that you're loved by Him more.

And you know, Daniel said, the people who know their God will stand firm and prove themselves strong and do exploits for God.

If you want to do something for God, something in your city, something in your neighborhood, something for the kingdom of God, wherever he's God's put you, you've got to be resourced by remaining connected to him. Like Jesus said, apart from me, you can do nothing. It's him that makes you brave, courageous, able to stand and prove yourself strong.

You know, before you were born, God planned the works in advance for you to do. It's no accident you're alive in this day. 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He's written down purpose for you. And it doesn't matter your state when you come to him. Poor, downtrodden, hurt, broken, in need. Because it's not about your strength, it's about his. He takes the weak things to shame the strong, the foolish to confound the wise. The key is our ability to surrender to him. And we must.

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2: From the Sky News Centre at 4. Former Cambridge professor Jason Arday has been found dead at the age of 41, just days after resigning amid allegations of plagiarism. Police say his death is being treated as unexpected, but is not believed to be suspicious. Arday became Cambridge's youngest black professor in 2023. Speaking to Sky News shortly after his appointment, he described the difficulties he faced growing up.
3: I was diagnosed with autism spectrum disorder when I was three, so a hybrid of autism, Asperger's syndrome, and global development delay. And I guess it's been well kind of publicised now, but I didn't learn to speak until I was 11, and I didn't learn to read and write until I was 18.
2: The government sent out emergency alerts to people in England and Wales, warning them of the dangers of wildfires. It says people shouldn't use barbecues or light campfires or fireworks. A powerful 7.7 magnitude earthquake has struck Indonesia, causing buildings and homes to collapse. At least two people have been killed and two others injured. A man's pleaded guilty to shooting dead the boss of an American healthcare company outside a New York hotel. But lawyers for Luigi Mangione say he can't be assured a fair trial. They're now trying to get a state murder charge thrown out over the death of Brian Thompson in 2024. The government insists Britain's railways are amongst the safest in the world, following two derailments in under 24 hours. A London-bound train came off the tracks in Whitford in Essex yesterday. Only a day earlier, a separate derailment happened in Lewes in East Sussex, which left two people seriously injured. Andy Bosrodden is deputy editor of Modern Railways.
4: Everything on the railway has a sort of temperature range in which it's designed to work in. There is a question that will be being asked, which is whether over time we need to adjust the operating temperature window to cope with higher temperatures. But I suspect in reality, it is probably a little bit early to say.
2: And Liverpool's owners have agreed to sell about a third of the club to a consortium, including billionaire Amazon founder Jeff Bezos. That's the latest.
0: This is Cross Rhythms Plymouth.

0: often sit down and ask myself, why do I believe in God? Because he's been such a big part of my life for so long. I was brought up in the church. And as a child, it's very easy to accept God and to accept Jesus. And I suppose in the same way that you can believe in Father Christmas and the Tooth Fairy, because no one really gives you any reason to doubt it. But when you grow up and you start to think like an adult and you start to question things, and Father Christmas stops leaving your presents and the Tooth Fairy stops leaving you 50p, God becomes a big question mark. And I think many people that are brought up in the church go through a time of really doubting God, perhaps keeping him at arm's length. And perhaps experiencing life outside the safe confines of the church, and that's certainly something that I did. As a result of that, I suppose, and the result of my own stupidity mainly, I became a mum 2 years ago and am now bringing up a child on my own. But in spite of me, God has managed to turn my life into something that I would consider worthwhile.
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1: I'm trying to free your mind, but I can only show you the door. You're the one that has to walk through it, walk through it, walk through it, walk through it.
2: I know of a place in China where a whole village came to Christ. It was a mining village. And normally the shift finished at 12 o'clock, and God said to the man whose job it was to call the shift to an end, sound the siren now. 10 o'clock in the morning, he said, I can't, sound the siren. And this man, compelled by the Holy Spirit, sounded the siren. And people came up out of the pit 2 hours early. And they said, why have you done this? We're earning money and it's not the end of the shift. Why have you done it? He said, because God told me to do it. When every man came to the service, there was a tremendous earthquake. The whole village rushed to the pit head thinking they'd lost their husbands and their sons. And they found every person there safe. And they said, what happened? And the authorities said, this man's God told him to sound the hooting. And the whole village came to Jesus. That's God. I cannot explain it. But I know a God who works that way.
3: Cross Rhythms.

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2: From the Sky News Centre at 5. Former Cambridge professor Jason Arday has been found dead at the age of 41. It comes after allegations of plagiarism emerged. He resigned from the university last week, saying the intense media scrutiny had taken a profound toll on him. Labour MP for Clapham and Brixton Hill, Bel Ribeiro Addy, says the focus now should be on his family.
3: They are the ones that have been affected by this the most, and those closest to him. And the main reason is to ask you, the media, is it not enough? He has been subjected over the past few weeks to some of the worst media scrutiny I've ever seen.
2: Fire services are urging people not to call 999 simply to report neighbours having barbecues following the government's nationwide wildfire alert. Millions of us received an emergency phone message last night warning not to light fires, barbecues or fireworks. Network Rail says it wants to reassure passengers that Britain's network ranks among the safest in the world. It follows two derailments in under 24 hours. No significant injuries have been reported after two carriages were involved in an incident near Wickford in Essex yesterday. Two people are still in hospital after Thursday's crash close to Lewes Station in East Sussex. Rachel Heath, who was travelling on the London to Eastbourne service, says it was terrifying.
4: It just started rocking, bumping a bit, and then it started rocking side to side very violently, like a seesaw. And I just remember looking around to all of the passengers and just seeing the sheer panic and fear in everyone's face.
2: A man's pleaded guilty to shooting dead the boss of an American healthcare company outside a hotel in New York. But lawyers for Luigi Mangione say he can't be assured a fair trial. A powerful magnitude 7.7 earthquake has struck off the coast of Indonesia. It's damaged buildings and homes and killed at least two people. And Britain's Keely Hodgkinson has taken silver in the 800 metres at the European Athletics Championships in Birmingham. That's the latest.
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1: There was one particular time concerning my mother when she eventually took her own life. I just found her. She'd taken tablets because of how she felt. And amidst a whole range of emotions, there's a whole turmoil of guilt, of anger, of fear that I would do the same thing because others in the family had done that, and a total sense that I'd failed her, which caused me great distress and worry and really made me question my faith.

0: God showed me that this had happened because she had made that decision. It wasn't my fault. And through very dark and difficult days, he brought me through again into a very living and vibrant faith. And I'm just so grateful to him that in my times of stress and hardship, which come whether we're Christian or not, he's faithful.
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3: From the Sky News Centre at 6, former Cambridge professor Jason Arday has been found dead days after resigning amid plagiarism allegations. He denied that, but has admitted errors in his work. The 41-year-old, who became the university's youngest black professor in 2023, said the intense public scrutiny and personal attacks had taken a profound toll. Julian Morm is founder of the Good Law Project.
4: What was the public interest in the continued hounding after his resignation, in circumstances where his friends were warning, publicly warning media outlets of how vulnerable he is very hard for me to understand.
3: A temporary ban on disposable barbecues has come into force as the government steps up its response to a growing number of wildfires. Millions in England and Wales received an emergency text last night warning against lighting fires, barbecues or fireworks. There's been more wildfires already this year than the whole of 2025. 19 homes were destroyed by one blaze in Stourbridge in the West Midlands. Dr. Karen Little is from the University of Birmingham.
5: We talk about the 30-30-30 rule, so over 30 degree temperatures, under 30% relative humidity and over 30 kilometre per hour wind speeds.
3: An earthquake measuring 7.7 has struck off the coast of Indonesia. It's damaged buildings and homes and killed at least two people. Network Rail has moved to reassure passengers that Britain's railways remain among the safest in the world. It follows two train derailments in less than 24 hours in Essex and East Sussex. Britain's Keely Hodgkinson has had to settle for silver in the 800 metres at the European Athletics Championships in Birmingham. She was narrowly beaten by Switzerland Audrey Rero. And a stage version of the movie musical The Greatest Showman will open in London's West End next year. The 2017 film, inspired by the life of P.T. Barnum, won a Golden Globe for Best Original Song. That's the latest. I'm Leisha.
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But we just want to state to you today that we're not walking by the fire today, but we're walking into the fire.

0: 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I get high off his love like D'Angelo, and I wanna show him off like in a fashion show. 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
8: From the Sky News Centre at 7, the family of former Cambridge professor Jason Arde say the campaign of misinformation was too much for him. The 41-year-old's been found dead days after resigning from the Faculty of Education over allegations of plagiarism, which he denied. He became the university's youngest black professor in 2023. Academic and author Kehinde Andrews saw him just a few days ago.
9: I actually had dinner with him on Monday, and part of that was we tried to get together and support him. He came to me a year ago, because this has been going on for him for 3.5 years. As soon as he became professor at Cambridge, there were those people who didn't believe that there should be a black person in that role.
8: Fire chiefs are urging people not to call 999 to report barbecues unless there's an emergency. Millions in England and Wales received a government text last night warning not to light anything that could trigger wildfires. One that spread in Stourbridge in the West Midlands has destroyed 19 homes and 500 acres of land. Farmer Daniel Pardo helped fight it.
10: 20 of us, like local farming community, all working together to work in fire breaks. I was over there with a self-propelled sprayer, using that as a tender to try and treat hot spots and treat the leading edge of the flames. We've never seen anything like that move so fast.
8: Investigations are looking at whether heat was a factor in two derailments on Britain's rail network in under 24 hours. One was near Wickford in Essex yesterday, and two people are still in hospital after Thursday's crash close to Lewes Station in East Sussex. Two people have died after a small aircraft crashed in northwest Wales. Police say the plane came down in a remote area of Gwynedd. People are being warned not to drive to Heathrow Terminals 2 and 3 and to allow more time for journeys. Flooding in the middle of the airports led to road closures. And Olympic champion Keely Hodgkinson's been pipped to the 800 metres title at the European Athletics Championships. Swiss rival Audrey Werro took gold in the race in Birmingham. That's the latest. I'm Leisha McKenna.
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blending indie pop with dreamy tunes and introspective lyrics, her music is a personal insight into her challenges with faith and life. 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

0: Bible says that righteousness exalts a nation. If that is the case, the corollary has to operate as well, namely that unrighteousness will take a nation downhill. If you have those things compromised, a society can really begin to flounder. Young people must understand that the rules of the road and the Bible are not there to spoil their fun, but to protect their happiness and their spiritual and moral well-being.
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Mama, you were so loved. 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And my boy's running up to you screaming, Grandma. It must have taken everything you had to be that brave. I know your life was never easy, you could tell by your grave. 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'Cause if I really want to be brave, then I gotta stay.

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1: Journalist Terry Lane recently questioned whether happiness is a delusion of late capitalism. He noted how we are taught that happiness derives from possessions, that he or she who dies with the most toys wins. He contrasted this with Jesus' Sermon on the Mount, where Jesus says happiness comes if you are humble, sad, poor, hungry, thirsty, merciful, sincere, or persecuted for Jesus' sake, and at peace. Lane then adds mockingly on the top of that, to give to others makes a person happier than to receive. How deep is your love? I say the cynicism of Lane is too cheap and easy. Never has there been a generation more stuffed full with possessions, travel and all the rest, and so desperately seeking something more. We need a life of faith and commitment with meaning, integrity and significance. Where are you going to buy that? This is John Smith.

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2: Think of it now, the mighty God that rules all of creation is interested in you.
3: I'd like to tell you a story about a little girl. She would wake up each morning just kind of excited to be alive and wondering what great thing would happen that day. She had a lot of love and trust. She had that real spark of childlike

the other eye or what was going to happen. She was looking for a miracle. She was desperate. She went into the hospital looking for healing. And the three children went off to the grandparents. Now, this seemed like a very good idea for the little girl. The grandfather was a respected man in his community. But there was something about him that a lot of people didn't know. And that was the fact that he was a child molester. And within that time, while her mother was in the hospital, the little girl went through unspeakable horrors. And that childlike light, that innocence, that trust, that faith,

0: And we were reunited as a family. But I was never the same. I was angry. I wondered why. I wondered what I had done wrong. The time I was a teenager, I was just a bubbling cauldron of emotions, getting ready to erupt. I lived like a crazy person. I didn't care what happened. I'd use a person, they'd use me. Hey, it didn't matter. What was love? Right around my 18th birthday, my sister invited me to come to this coffee house. It's kind of a rock club. And there was this group playing on the stage. And they were playing, you know, some good music. It was my kind of music. But it was very weird because they were talking about God. And in between the songs, this man got up and he said that no matter what you've done, no matter what has been done to you, you can be like a little child again. It was like an arrow piercing my heart. I started to get all shook up and I thought, I'm gonna cry in front of these people. I gotta get out of here. I went and I hid in the ladies' bathroom. I thought, hey, I'll get a drink of water, I'll swallow the big lump in my throat, and I'll leave here. But as I walked out, someone touched me on the shoulder and they asked me, they said, do you want to pray? I didn't know if I could trust God. But I took a chance, I didn't have anything else. And I desperately wanted to be a new person. I wanted to be that little child again. So that night, I trusted Jesus Christ with my problems, my fears, my hurts. And every night we do a concert, I know that Jesus Christ is piercing someone's heart. And His love is right there for you.
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2: From the Sky News Centre at 8, former Cambridge University professor Jason Arday has been found dead. The 41-year-old resigned last week from the Faculty of Education after claims of plagiarism, which he denied. His family say they're in shock and that he faced a campaign of misinformation. Arday became Cambridge's youngest black professor in 2023. Speaking shortly after his appointment, he described growing up.
3: I was diagnosed with autism spectrum disorder when I was three, so a hybrid of autism, Asperger's syndrome, and global development delay. And I guess it's been well kind of publicised now, but I didn't learn to speak until I was 11, and I didn't learn to read and write until I was 18.
2: The government's warning people shouldn't use barbecues or light anything that could spark fires. Emergency alerts were sent to millions of people in England and Wales last night, warning them of the dangers of wildfires in the hot weather. A 7.7 magnitude earthquake has struck Indonesia with buildings collapsing. Early reports say at least five people have been killed. Today marks the fifth anniversary of the Taliban's recapture of Kabul and return to power in Afghanistan. They're calling it Victory Day and are holding military parades and speeches. Women and girls are barred from taking part. Our correspondent Alex Crawford, who's in the Afghan capital, doubts they'll be celebrating anyway.
4: Women and girls beyond the age of 12 are banned from education. They're not allowed to go into parks, they're not allowed to do sport. There's been a new edict saying that women should not leave their homes without the permission of a male relative.
2: A Lib Dem MP wants ministers to look at cutting train ticket prices for passengers aged 31 and over. Adam Dance says there's a real gap in support for commuters once they hit their 30s. And Keely Hodgkinson won silver in the European 800 metres after Swiss rival Audrey Wero took gold in Birmingham. The Olympic champion told reporters, "We're all going to win some and lose some." That's the latest. I'm Leisha McKenna.
1: This is Cross Rhythms Plymouth.

It seems that this entire generation has lost its sense of purpose. We build solid houses but cannot construct lasting homes. We are smarter but not wiser, bigger but not stronger. We know more but understand less. We write more books but fail to take the time to read them.

0: and life. Cross
1: Rhythms. What are you doing? Where are you going? What are you trying to achieve? There was a purpose in you being born. It wasn't a mistake that you're here.
2: I believe everybody comes into salvation as a destiny.
1: Life wasn't intended to be this way, and it can be changed if you just catch a revelation of who God is and what He wants to do in your life.
3: Do you understand that God has a plan for your life, an incredible plan? He chooses ordinary people and does extraordinary things through Him.
4: And so, we have to make a choice.
2: You've only got one life. If you blow this one up, you haven't got another one. This is not a practice.
5: You can't turn back. 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
2: We all know that true love is hard to come by these days. 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But our culture constantly reaffirms to us that the most intoxicating experience in life is to be in the arms of a lover, almost at any cost. Bon Jovi sings.

We need to establish our relationships on a firmer footing, to love, serve and honour one another through good times and bad and stick around for the long haul. We need fidelity as well as intimacy. 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This is John Smith.

second album from Stephen Stanley. A fusion of atmospheric rock textures with raw, honest songwriting. 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It's both a confession and an invitation to sit in the space between brokenness and breakthrough. And a reminder that sometimes the

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3: From the Sky News Centre at 9, police say the death of former Cambridge professor Jason Arday is being treated as unexpected but not suspicious. The 41-year-old's been found dead days after resigning from the university following allegations of plagiarism, which he denied. His family say he faced a campaign of misinformation. Fire chiefs are urging people not to call 999 to report someone's barbecue unless there's an emergency. It follows last night's sudden text alert telling people across England and Wales not to light anything that could spark wildfires. Environmental geography professor Thomas Smith says the government's messaging is too late and more needs to be done to prepare the public.
4: I would like there to be a much more organised way of stating when in the year must we have fire bans on our landscapes. There should be a very clear indication that when the fire danger breaches a particular threshold, certain activities must be banned.
3: A powerful earthquake in eastern Indonesia is reported to have killed at least 20 people. A tsunami warning was issued after the tremor measuring 7.7 and later lifted. Donald Trump's made a claim about the key trade route at the center of the war with Iran.
5: After we finish defeating Iran, which is being very badly defeated, pretty soon I'll be declaring the Hormuz Strait a territory of the United States. We have the blockade. No ships get through unless we want them to.
3: The president also told an audience that America will hit Iran's economy hard as peace talks to end the war remain deadlocked. Tehran's called on Washington to accept defeat. People are being told not to drive to Heathrow Airport Terminals 2 and 3 and allow more time for journeys. Floodings caught closed roads in the middle of the airport. And Atletico Madrid have confirmed the signing of Christian Romero from Tottenham on a five-year deal. Spurs will receive £34 million. That's the latest. I'm Leisha McCann.
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6: 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And this is Lifelines, and I've got the pleasure and privilege of being joined in the studio by someone who's Southwest based, had to travel a little bit to get here, for which I'm very grateful. Vanessa Lawrence, thanks for being here, Vanessa.
7: It's my pleasure. Thank you for having me from Porthtown.
6: Yeah, a little bit of a drive today, but really grateful that you've done so. It's always nice to chat to someone face-to-face here in the studio. So this is Lifelines, and as such, we'll chat about your life and your faith and what that means to you. I know you've written a book about your life as well, which we'll come to later on. Not everyone does that, so that's quite cool to point out. But tell us a little bit about your early years of life. You know, where were you born? What did life look like for you as a child? Tell us about some of those things.
7: Okay, so I was born in Nigeria, West Africa, number 5 of 6 children. So I've got 4 sisters and a brother. Was living out in Africa, in Ghana, when my mother died when I was 5 years old. Mm-hmm. Came back to the UK and was raised by my grandmother for a bit. And then lived in Essex in the southeast of England. And when I was about 30, I invited Jesus into my life, having not really followed him at all. I mean, my mother was a Catholic, and she used to drag us off to church when we were little. And then my dad used to force me to go to church on my own when I was 8. But I invited Jesus into my life when I was 30.
6: Yeah. Amazing. And I know, from other conversations, other members of your family were key in that. Your sister played quite a big role, didn't she?
7: Yes.
6: Tell us a bit about her. The role she played in you coming to faith. Talk to me about that.
7: Yeah, so until she witnessed to me, but until she did, I was living quite a very independent life. Success was important to me, having a career, but I was driven to do all that stuff, and I didn't think I needed faith at all, even though I'd prayed as a child. And so when my sister used to evangelize, which she did to all of us, I would hold the phone out to my ear until I thought she'd finished speaking, and then I'd put the phone back.
6: Wow.
7: But then when she would come and visit the UK, she'd come once a year from the Far East where she was living, I could see a change.
6: Yeah.
7: And I thought, I want that.
6: That's really cool. That's really cool. I mean, I have to pick up, first of all, on the holding the phone away from the ear bit. So, like, what, you know, you said that your mum was a Catholic, you grew up, as lots of us do, you know, connected to faith in some way, whether it's through our parents or just culturally, maybe where we live. But obviously it didn't really, well, not only did it not mean something to you, you kind of put off by it to the point of holding the phone away. What was it that made you kind of that, or put you off so much to really not connect with your sister on that conversation at all at that point?
7: I can look back and I understand now that I had this coping mechanism, and that because I'd had the loss of my mother had really impacted me, but I didn't realise, because what happened was I kicked in to being self-sufficient, surviving, so successful that I didn't think you needed God. And those who did were, I thought they were a bit needy and pathetic, but I also thought God was a distant figure up in the sky going to judge me. So when my sister told me that Jesus was alive, I was cross that nobody had told me that I could have a relationship. All my years at church, no one had ever told me.
6: Wow. So later on, as you engaged with it a bit more, you came to realise this is way different than anything I perceived it to be.
7: Totally different. And I selfishly, because I was struggling by then, I wasn't being satisfied by working and earning and partying and all that stuff. I was really searching for something. And that was God drawing me in.
6: I love that. I love how, you know, it kind of goes from one extreme to another. You're not the first person to have told me something similar, whereby, like, you know, someone close to them finds faith and initially they're kind of repulsed by it to some extent. And as you say, you know, so I imagine from what you're saying there, you kind of, you're sort of receiving it as like judgment. You're thinking God's just going to judge you, he's distant, all that kind of stuff. So it's quite a negative thing, your perception of what she's saying to you. And also, you know, you don't need it. This is wasting my time. This is just taking a lot of emotional capacity. It's not something I need right now. Really pushing it away. But at the same time, as you say, really interesting that you are also thinking there must be more to life.
7: Totally.
6: But at the same time, you know, but I mean, describe what was your life like? Was it, you had a job, obviously, you were saying you had quite a good career. So it wasn't like you weren't exploring for more from a place of real lack in terms of money, in terms of provision, in terms
7: of that
6: kind
7: of stuff. Not on that side. And on the spiritual side, as kids, because of our mother's death, we were always dabbling in things. I think we were trying to find her in the spiritual side. So we would do Ouija boarding, you know, levitate, all this stuff. I think we were trying to find how we could connect with her. And also my grandmother was a spiritual healer. I mean, she's not Christian.
6: Sure.
7: She would have people come to the house and they would call up the dead.
6: Wow.
7: So I had this kind of inner hunger.
6: So it was a hunger for more, but also a real hunger to like connect with your mum, essentially.
7: And connect with my mum, So, once I realised Jesus was alive and real and I could have a relationship with him, it just made sense. So on my own at night, I was breastfeeding my daughter and I just invited him into my heart, and this peace that came was just unbelievable.
6: Amazing.
7: And I thought, wow, why did no one tell me before?
6: There you go. Well, that's the place to leave this section. We'll talk more with Vanessa after this.

0: You're listening to Lifelines here on Cross Rhythms Plymouth. Really interesting conversation so far with Vanessa Lawrence, who's come all the way from West Cornwall, Porth Town area, which is a joy to have you here in the studio. And yeah, I mean, there's a lot we can talk about. There always is with Lifelines. But you talked about how in that first section, essentially, born in Africa, one of six kids.
1: Yeah.
0: Faith not really a role in your family, apart from the fact your mum was a Catholic and your dad forced you to go to church, so not necessarily overly positive in terms of your own freedom in that. But then your sister really genuinely found faith later on and wanted to share that, and you described how for years of really kind of pushing that away, you saw something in her. Can you talk about that? Where were you at that point? And also, what was it you felt you saw in her that was attractive, that was drawing you to actually go, yeah, do you know what? Let's talk about that.
1: Yeah, it was. She used to come home every year, and she was really quite, she used to row with my dad a lot. She was very, very sensitive. And I found that when she came every year, she was really calm. And her character was changing.
0: Wow.
1: And she was, I could see there was a peace in her.
0: Yeah.
1: That's what I thought was so transformative. I thought there must be something to what she's saying.
0: I love that.
1: Yeah.
0: I think that's so powerful because you're not the first person I've interviewed who's had that, whereby it's the experience and just the general walk and life of someone they know really well that speaks as loud, if not louder, than what they say. And I think you're so perfect to be the one to judge that because you're a sister. You've seen her for years. Yeah. You know what she's like. So a change in her life, you'll know.
1: Yes.
0: Like, she's not going to be able to cover that up, or she's not going to be able to like pretend with you, because you're really going to know what she's like. And so that change is really tangible for you to see.
1: Exactly.
0: So then, so talk us through those next steps then. So what happened? How did you come to decide to follow Jesus for yourself? What did you say to her? Like, how did that happen?
1: Well, she went back to Malaysia, and I said to her, I've invited Jesus into my life. And so she advised me to go to church. God led me. I mean, he took me to the local parish church to start with, but it just wasn't feeding me, let's say. But I could meet God everywhere.
0: Yeah.
1: I was so hungry suddenly. It was like a well had opened up.
0: So what happened in terms of, did you just prayer, just yourself? Like,
1: yes,
0: how did,
1: all by
0: happened?
1: Myself.
0: Okay.
1: I just invited him into my heart, and I knew something happened. I remember going to Sainsbury's the next morning, so I shouldn't be plugging supermarket.
0: That's right.
1: But feeling this joy and seeing things like through a different lens. I was wondering why everything was in colour, practically, if you could put it that way.
0: Sure.
1: And I couldn't understand why people were miserable.
0: Yeah, yeah.
1: Because something had happened in me, and I was just so hungry. I remember going to see the local vicar. The other thing that happened was I hadn't cried for years and years and years because I'd been so closed down.
0: Sure.
1: I would go and see the vicar or his wife and I would cry.
0: Yeah.
1: And I would try and say to him, I'm not a crier. But he couldn't cope with me.
0: Okay.
1: He didn't know what to do with this person.
0: Yeah, sure. I suppose, you know, he just met you. You're saying, I'm not a crier, and all you're doing is crying. So he's not really sure how to work that one through. I love that. I love how there's just an opening up of your emotions, of who you are, sense of peace, sense of joy. We'll come into all of that as we navigate this this interview. But you talked about off air an amazing story in those early stages of that faith being confirmed, you doubting it very quickly, and then it being confirmed. Talk to us about that, because obviously you're there by yourself inviting Jesus, presumably based on some of the knowledge you'd got from your sister. Is that what
1: right? She was staying at my house for a couple of days.
0: Okay. So,
1: and I had this peace the next day, but I said to her, you know, is this real? Has this definitely happened? And she said, well, just ask God. So I was on my own, sitting on the sofa, doing up my shoes, and I just went, if there be, there's a God, show me now. And before I could finish the sentence, there was a knock on the door, and we lived down a very long country lane out of a village.
0: Yeah.
1: And this woman was at the door, and she went, oh, I'm praying for your street today, and I've come to pray for you. Is there anything I can pray for you? And I was so shocked. I went, no thanks, and slammed the door in her face. I feel so bad to this day.
0: that's just such a wonderful story. The timing is just so perfect. And you know, you say you feel bad, that woman's never going to know the impact, but it's an amazing impact. What an amazing thing for her to be so perfectly timed.
1: Yeah.
0: Maybe she's listening to this. You never know.
1: You never know.
0: But that, I just think that's amazing. So for you, then that presumably made you think, okay, this really is real. Because there's no way that can be scripted.
1: Exactly.
0: That's quite something. So it gave you a sense of confirmation. All right, well, I tell you what, let's stop for some more music now. Pick up the conversation with you, Vanessa, after this, kind of how things developed for you, how you grew in faith, some of the challenges as well, and things like that. We'll talk more after this. Music said.

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1: 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You join me mid-conversation with Vanessa Lawrence. We've talked about various things as we've kind of gone through. So if you've missed those early sections, you can check it out on our YouTube channel, on our website. We'll have it up there as well. So search Cross Rhythms Plymouth on YouTube and you'll find it there. But Vanessa, let's go kind of jump back again.
2: Mm-hmm.
1: You have written a book. It's called I Was Born in Africa. You were born in Africa. You told us that. Was that just to do with family business? Was it work-related stuff? Why were your family there and kind of how did you end up moving back to Britain and all that kind of stuff?
2: Okay, so my father was originally in the army.
1: Right.
2: Which took him to the Far East. Mm-hmm. So he met my mother in the Far East. So my mother is Portuguese, was Portuguese, but she was raised in Macau, which is a Portuguese colony next to Hong Kong. So my parents met in Hong Kong, got married, and then after having three children, my father decided it was best to leave the army to raise the family. So he got a job as the managing director of Nigerian Breweries Limited.
1: Wow. Hence Nigeria.
2: Hence Nigeria. And then he also had that job in Ghana.
1: Yeah.
2: So I was born in Nigeria.
1: So how long did you spend in West Africa then?
2: 7 years only, but my dad was out there about 13.
1: Yeah.
2: And the older, my siblings, the three older ones were in the UK in boarding school.
1: Mm-hmm.
2: And then my brother and I, my little sister, were in Ghana when my mother died. To this day, we never went to the funeral and my dad never fully told us what happened. So we still discuss how she died. But I think she...
1: From a place of not knowing or you now know?
2: Well... we still don't know 100%. My dad's gone now, but they went to a party. This is, I actually put this in my book, and my mum didn't drink. Because it's like I feel like I need to say that. I don't know why, because she was internally sick and choked on it. And I remember crying as a child, and then thinking, oh, I better carry on crying now because my brother was still crying. So right at the beginning, I shut out.
1: Yes.
2: The impact, and it wasn't until about 3 years ago when I wrote my book, 'cause God told me to write the book, that all this mother stuff came out.
1: Yeah, absolutely. Well, I mean, you know, without kind of divulging it too much, because obviously you've written about it and it's deeply personal, like that's such a huge, huge thing for anyone to go through. It's big whenever your parents die, whatever age they are, you know, even in the natural course of things, if you're older and you lose your parents, it's still really sad.
2: Of course.
1: But, you know, my daughter's five, nearly six. So to have a five-year-old lose, you know, their mum is massive. But it's massive and you just don't know it's massive because it's just your life, right? It's just, this is what's happened to you. You've just got to crack on. You know no different. I mean, you know it's massive in the sense that it's devastating, but... it's just happened, right? So what do you do? You're faced with just, how do I process it? You can't process it as a five-year-old, can't process it as a child. So I imagine the natural thing for you, as you've described, was just, well, I'm going to have to move forward here. I'm going to have to keep living, essentially.
2: That's right. And you don't, I mean, loads of people have absent parents. They don't have to have lost a parent. And you go through your childhood, because you don't have it, you don't realise you're missing it.
1: That's it.
2: But I've discovered that the nurture is so key to our whole lives. And if we don't get it, we are so dysfunctional. And it didn't kick in really with me until in my 50s
1: when
2: all the kids had left home.
1: Yeah. And that's the thing, isn't it? Because, you know, we can't live like a different version of our childhood. Essentially, like we have our childhood. It is what it is.
2: Mm.
1: Those formative years are what they are. You know, psychologists and academics are saying increasingly, have been over the last 100 years or so, that like your formative years are really, really key for the rest of your life and development. As you say, nurture, all of those things. But you don't get an A-B test of your childhood. You don't get a, this is how it works out. If this happens, this is how it works out. If this happens, stuff just happens and you move forward. And then you just have to deal with it as you move forward. So it is really interesting, as you're saying, that you found out later in life, because it's presumably as you start to look back, you're like, wow, I can really understand why this was my coping mechanism, why I feel like this in these circumstances, all those kinds of things. Would that be fair to say for you?
2: That's exactly what happened, because the kids left home. They went all up country, as we say, from down here, don't they? And I'm thinking, great, husband's going to retire. Perhaps I could do a bit of, you know, hobbies here and there. And it was like, oh, no, actually, I don't want to do that. And I was at the same time thinking, why am I still getting really depressed? Why do I think people don't like me? Why am I still striving? And all the stuff. And I've been I'm thinking, I've been a Christian for a very long time. What is going on? Mm. And then, long story short, but God said, just, I want you to write a book. And then all I had was this title, I Was Born in Africa. And so I got a book coach, and she, that's another amazing story, but she said that as I started to process it with her, this is all about you losing your mother.
1: Wow.
2: And so I got, it was cathartic writing the book, yeah, but at the same time, in this accelerated year, which I've never had a year like it since or before, God told me to do a heart healing course. Mm-hmm. So I trained as a prophetic heart healer, but I also had to receive a lot of heart healing myself.
1: Yeah, yeah, yeah.
2: And through that, I discovered the real importance of mother nurture.
1: Yeah, yeah.
2: Yeah, so...
1: Yeah, yeah, for sure. Well, I mean, that's... It's amazing to hear how God interacted with you in a way that was really profound for you at the perfect time, because that's part of it as well, isn't it? You know... People might say, well, why didn't God deal with it years before? Part of it we just don't know, but his timing is so amazing, as you said with that time when that lady knocked on your door just as you were questioning God. But this as well, his timing for you in terms of those kind of formative years being restored much later. I'm sure there's so many things that are like the perfect timing in that, and it's really deep how he's spoken it to you, almost like how you sort of got yourself to the answers through writing your book. It's almost like he was speaking to you through you writing your own book. So you're almost, he's ministering to you through your own words and through your own experience. It's really beautiful to hear. So we're going to talk more about that, about the book and various other bits with Vanessa after this.

0: You're listening to Lifelines here on Cross Rhythms Plymouth. Real pleasure to be speaking to Vanessa Lawrence, who's here in the studio, talking about your life. So if you could hold up to the camera just quickly, you've written a book, which we talked about in that last section, called I Was Born in Africa. You very kindly and generously said off air, I think earlier on in the interview, you know, you're not here to plug this, that's not what this is about, but if people are interested, where can they get it? Well, how can they find that book?
1: I self-published on Amazon.
0: Okay.
1: So they can go to that, and then they can also, I don't want to
0: no go for it
1: myself,
0: people need to know if they want to have it. So.
1: I have a website for my heart healing.
0: Sure.
1: And it's called heart2heart.world. Okay. And there's a resources page on there.
0: Cool, cool. But the name of the book, again, is I Was Born in Africa.
1: And then the subtitle, A Journey from Motherlessness and Broken Identity into Healing and Wholeness.
0: Amazing, amazing. So search for that on Amazon.
1: Yes.
0: You'll find it by Vanessa Lawrence and you'll be able to pick it up. So let's kind of go back a little bit again then. Mm. So you'd become a Christian, and you said earlier in the interview you sort of were really like hungry, like a lot of people are when they find faith. You'd had some doubts, you'd had some moments of questioning it, but then God had really confirmed it in some amazing ways. But you were thinking like, who do I connect with? You connected to the vicar. The relationship hadn't really developed in terms of like any sort of connection with them, him and his wife and that. So where did you go? Who did you meet with? How did things develop for you in your Christian walk?
1: Yeah. So through that lovely vicar, I met an old couple, and this elderly lady, she literally discipled me. It was just amazing. Actually, if I look back, I'm so grateful.
0: Yeah.
1: And so I did an Alpha course.
0: Uh-huh.
1: And then I was going to be visiting my sister in Malaysia when they were going to do the Holy Spirit weekend.
0: Okay.
1: So I went, but
0: of course. So that's for anyone who doesn't know, that's like a part of the course, isn't it? So, no, that's all right.
1: Yes.
0: So that's just a part of the course that they do over a number of weeks.
1: Yes. And it's sort of towards the end where you can have an experience of inviting the Holy Spirit. But I was going to be in Malaysia. God baptized me in the Holy Spirit in Malaysia. I was in the shower because my husband had arrived and he wasn't saved. And this woman had rung my sister, who I'd just been at this church meeting with, and said, I need to speak to Vanessa because she's just got baptized in the Spirit, but she doesn't speak in tongues.
0: Okay.
1: So I'm in the shower, it's not on, with this woman on the phone, and she's going to me, you have to now speak in tongues.
0: Okay, right.
1: And so that was my experience of learning to speak in tongues. I mean, wow. God had me in the most weird places and amazing places.
0: Yeah.
1: I'm waffling now, I think.
0: But. No, not at all. So kind of amazing, very, like, everyone's story is totally their own, and the way that God interacts with them is totally their own. I love how yours is, like, quite unconventional in the sense of, like, you're not just, you know, people do Alpha courses and it's brilliant, and that it's not saying there's any issue with that, but for some people, they go to a church, they go to an Alpha course, they've obviously got their own stuff going on, but they'll track that process and that helps them come to faith. I love even that you started that process and that wasn't quite the way it would normally transpire. But let's talk about that then, because there'll be people listening to this who wonder what on earth you mean by what you just said. Like, encountering God through the Holy Spirit, like, what did that mean to you? What does that mean to you now in simple terms? If I'm looking at you and I'm not a Christian, how would you describe that?
1: When I invited Jesus into my life, he literally came into me. I could feel his presence in me.
0: Mm-hmm.
1: And then just as he promised when he left the disciples, he said, I will leave you my spirit. I know you know this, obviously. And so the spirit of Jesus comes and dwells in us.
0: Uh-huh.
1: And the Holy Spirit weekend, if you like, was the baptism of the Spirit, where it kind of brings to life the power of the Spirit in you. So then he becomes so much more. He comforts, he counsels, he guides.
0: Mm-hmm. I love that. That obviously, as you say, I kind of have experience of that, but for the listeners who don't, I love how you've described it there and how you described it earlier in the interview, that when you welcome Jesus into your life, he came into your life, but you described that earlier that you felt real peace.
1: Yes.
0: And you described that earlier as you felt real joy. So it felt, and as your experience, it was something. It wasn't just like sort of ethereal. It was like actually profoundly, I feel peaceful, I feel more joyful. Yeah. You were more in touch with your emotions. There was something really real going on, just in the same way as you described it for your sister, that you'd perceived that in her and now you were starting to experience it as well. Yeah, so I suppose this is like taking that a step further, essentially, in really simple terms.
1: Yes, exactly. And so it's not about a blind faith or just a head knowledge.
0: Yeah, yeah.
1: It's an experiential. You know, that's why I love doing the heart sessions with people, because I'm connecting them with Jesus and helping them to learn to perceive his presence. Because you might not realize, actually, he is talking to me, he is with me. But then when you learn to look for the peace or recognize what's going on, I just love it. So I got baptized there, but then I started going to a really good church in England as well.
0: Mm-hmm.
1: Spirit-filled, if you like, teaching.
0: Yeah, beautiful.

Manchester-based musician and artist Jonathan Ogden returns with the album Day. His latest release represents a shift from the grief of losing his parents to hope and renewal. Fusing indie rock with synthy new wave sounds. And featuring the Cross Rhythms radio hit, Remember.

0: You're listening to Lifelines here on Cross Rhythms Plymouth, and I'm in conversation with Vanessa Lawrence. Vanessa, one of the things you said when you came to faith was, I love the honesty of this, and I love how like real and tangible this is. Like, you needed proof that this yes. was real, that you encountering Jesus, you said you felt peace, you said you felt joy, you said you felt a sense of something happening within you,
1: yeah.
0: receiving Jesus into your life. But it's something like you said earlier on, it's not blind faith. I love how for you, it wasn't just about that. And I think sometimes people can assume, oh, Christians, they're just like a bit daft or a bit naive or something like that. When actually for you, you were really like questioning at the same time as having these experiences.
1: Yeah.

0: So you said earlier on, you know, you prayed, God, if this is real, show me before, well, with expletives in there, and just being real, that you needed proof. The moment you do that, someone knocks on your door from the church saying, yes, I'm here to pray for you. That's unbelievable. Confirms it. I think there's something really deep and really great, actually, in the fact that you needed more proof. Yes. So, like, you actually needed more than that to, because I think this is so important because it's tangible, it's real. Like, we all have doubts. We all,
1: yeah,
0: like, we all can go, was that just like, did I eat some cheese and that made me, you know, did I not sleep well the night before? Am I just emotional?
1: Yes.
0: All of these things, especially when it comes to experiencing something different. So talk to me about that next time you needed more proof. What was going on through your mind, and how did that
1: I can't remember why I asked, but I obviously did need more proof. But you know, as you say, God is so amazing how he meets us. So my husband loves music. And in those days, I know they've come back in because my kid's buying albums, but he had a whole wall of albums.
0: Yeah.
1: So you couldn't see what they
0: vinyl
1: were.
0: Vinyl.
1: Yeah, sorry. Yeah. Yes, vinyl.
0: Yeah,
1: that's
0: yeah,
1: what
0: yeah.
1: I'm saying. And I just went, okay, God, can you just prove again? Sorry to test you again. And I just literally put my hand in and pulled an album out. And my husband wasn't a Christian, so there wouldn't have been anything Christian in there. And it was Belinda Carlisle, Heaven is a Place on Earth. And it was like, okay, thank you, Lord.
0: That's amazing. That's amazing. I do think that's really special, and I think really beautiful. And I think also for people listening to this, you know, they might be in exactly that same place where
1: yeah.
0: they've had some sort of experience. Either it was like recently, today, last week, years ago, wherever it was, but for some reason they've doubted. I just think we can, if we hold on to doubt and don't ask, it becomes like problematic for us.
1: Yeah.
0: But if you're just upfront with it and just like, oh, show me, are you real? Or like you're really inquiring of that.
1: Yeah.
0: I think God meets you there. And I think that's really important. Thing, how you shared that happened for you. So talk us through, like, you come to faith, like, what was your expectations of what life would look? Did you have any expectations of what faith would look like as you came through? Were you thinking, oh great, is it going to be rosy from now on? Like, or did you just go, oh, I'm just going to keep living and see what happens?
1: Well, this hunger grew in me for experience. And I know it's not all about how you feel, because and I've had seasons where God seemed to be so absent, and I know we all do that.
0: Sure.
1: But I had this hunger for experience once he started doing that with me,
0: mm-hmm.
1: you know, feeling the peace, knowing that he's there. And so he led me to a really amazing spirit-filled church,
0: mm-hmm.
1: and I just absolutely loved going there. I got really well fed, and the problem was I used to go to church, have these amazing experiences of the presence of God, but then I would go home and I'm just living this normal life.
0: Mm-hmm.
1: And I remember crying out to God, it's a few years down the road, going, I'm two people. This is not healthy.
0: Mm-hmm.
1: I've got this spirit-filled Christian life, but then I go home and I'm reacting to things. I'm just living life as normal. How do I bring the two together?
0: Mm-hmm. Mm-hmm.
1: I don't know if anyone else can relate to that.
0: Yeah, I'm sure we can. I definitely can.
1: God's answer was not what I expected. He stripped the spirit-filled stuff away.
0: Okay. Wow. There
1: yeah.
0: you go. Yeah, yeah, yeah.
1: Over
0: that wasn't
1: time.
0: What I was expecting you to
1: wasn't
0: say.
1: What I was expecting.
0: Yeah.
1: So I ended up much later not in church anymore.
0: Okay.
1: Out completely out of church.
0: Yeah.
1: And began to learn to live a life at home, you know, because the ones who we need to love the most and to not react to them are our families. That's mm-hmm. the most important thing.
0: Yeah.
1: And if behind closed doors we're not living a faith life.
0: Yeah. Well, then I suppose at that point it can all be for show, and it can kind of all, well, not all for show, but like sort of there's some level of superficiality to that, isn't there, to some extent, if it's not really changing us day to day.
1: That's right.
0: In the ways that we live. And also, as you, I don't know if you said it yet in the interview, but your husband at that point didn't have any faith, right?
1: No.
0: So there's a challenge in that, I suppose, that you're going home to somewhere where you don't share the same faith with your husband.
1: I found it very hard because they didn't understand what I, you know, who I was and what I was doing. But as we said earlier, people change by not what you say. And I know I put my kids off through the things I've said over the years as a Christian, but they're drawn by what they see in mm-hmm. how you are mm-hmm. in character. No, I've still got a long way to go. My husband will say that I, you know.
0: Well, I think we all do. So that's really cool. I love that. And I love how that you were drawn to the experience of the stuff that you felt. And it's almost like God, as he matured
1: he's
0: you.
1: So kind. Yeah.
0: Was saying, yes, and let's make sure that looks like something to the people around you. And it's not just you experiencing something.
1: Exactly.
0: Because I think sometimes it can be kind of, without us meaning to, those experiences can be quite self-centered. It's more about what, how we feel rather than how I'm actually behaving around the people that I'm most closest to, as you've said. Let's stop for some music. We've run out of time on this section. We've nearly run out of time on the interview. I feel like we could talk for so much longer. But let's talk a little bit more about the recent years and where God's taken you more recently, right after this.

0: You're listening to Lifelines here on Cross Rhythms Plymouth. You're going to have to go back and listen again to pick up most of this conversation, because we're at the end of our interview with Vanessa Lawrence. So we've alluded to it, we've talked about it a little bit. You've written a book called I Was Born in Africa. You haven't you never set out to write a book by the sounds of it.
1: No.
0: What was it? Talk us through that process. How did that come about for you, of actually documenting your life? It's certainly not something everyone does, but no. It's a really interesting process.
1: I said in the early bit of the interview that God stripped me back.
0: Yeah.
1: So I was at a place before lockdown where I was practically in my own lockdown already, because I was no longer in church. I had a bad church experience, which I was no longer in the ministry I was involved in. My children had all left home. Mm. I'm wondering, what am I going to do with my life? I had no idea. And I was led by God, must have been, to this online entrepreneurial organisation in the States. Uh-huh. And through that, God spoke to me and said, through this man who was leading it, I want you to write a book. I hadn't thought, it wasn't in my agenda at all.
0: Right.
1: Someone else confirmed it.
0: Yeah, yeah.
1: And then through this entrepreneur online thing, I could speak for hours. I met a book coach.
0: Yeah, yeah.
1: Who guided me. Yeah, sorry.
0: No.
1: I've got all these thoughts coming
0: in. I love it.
1: In.
0: It's beautiful. Because you did say that you had a book coach earlier on, and that firstly, credit to you for doing that, because I'm sure lots of people have sort of similar prompts but like don't act on it. You've acted on it to the point of actually doing something. But
1: yes.
0: Talk to me about the process of getting it done. You talked earlier about the book coach saying, actually, this is the story about you needing to find your mum.
1: Yes.
0: Which is quite profound for them to say that. But talk to me about the process of actually getting it down. Was it really difficult? Was it painful? Was it easy? Did it come quickly? How did it come about?
1: So I just want to say as well, I've always said yes to God whenever he's spoken. Mm. And even if other people haven't understood,
0: right.
1: I have just said yes and then trusted. Anyway, so when he said that, because I knew he had told me to do it, it was a lot easier than
0: sure. If
1: he hadn't, and I'm trying to create it.
0: Yeah.
1: And so every day I walk on the cliffs with my dog, and then I would just get downloads and ideas
0: Wow. For
1: the book, and it would be like, oh no, because at that point I didn't realize I could speak into my phone.
0: Okay.
1: Being a bit untechy, I've learned a lot of tech since doing this,
0: a lot of shortcuts,
1: so I would rush home and splurge it all out. And then my book coach was an amazing Christian lady who literally helps you get from pain to purpose. Take your story and turn it into something. So she walked me through the whole process of self-publishing the book. God brought in the person to do the audio of it, which is amazing, because all these Americans started going, oh, we want to hear your voice. And I'm going, oh, okay, because they love the English voice.
0: Yeah, of course. Yeah.
1: But yeah, God just helped me. But also, there's a lot in there to help people to find their identity and who they are, not based on all the striving.
0: Sure.
1: I had all that in me from the last 20 years as a Christian. God had already given me all that. So it just all came out in the book.
0: Yeah. But I think from what you've said as well, like, though that year particularly, a real deepening, a real sort of sense of you more profoundly finding who you are in God and him. Because what I think is really beautiful is, like, you had an experience of finding Jesus finding you, you know, saying yes to him, following him. And years before that, you'd had a horrible experience of losing your mum at 5.
1: Yeah.
0: And years after that experience of finding Jesus, he's going back to say, yeah, and I can help you in that. I can heal you in that. I can really restore that, which I think is beautiful, because it shows the depth of how much he cares for us, the depth of how much he knows about us and wants to bring restoration and full life. And it isn't just a kind of like, oh, great, I'm going to go to heaven when I die type thing. It's not just that. It's like he's with us and wants to restore things. So that's kind of your story. And that's where you are at now, isn't it? To some extent, would you say, in terms of you're helping other people on that process?
1: Yes. And I'm just amazed, as you say, at what he does, because you don't even realize you need the healing. Mm-hmm. And he is not in a hurry, as we found out from my story. And yeah, literally life begins at 60, because I it's a joy for me, makes me emotional to help, especially other women.
0: Yeah. No, I really, really hear that. I hear that in the way you're saying it, not just now, but like throughout.
1: Yeah.
0: That's your passion for where you're at. Because I suppose it's easy to, or it's potentially easy, isn't it, to have those experiences with God, find faith.
1: Yes.
0: And look, like sort of pretend everything's fine. Because you hear theoretically through the Bible or through other people's lives, this is what a Christian life should look like. And it sometimes can be easy to like pretend as if that's the case for you, or to be like, well, it should be like this, and not actually deal with the reasons why it's not or why you struggle. And actually for you, it's a real beautiful sense of the holistic change that he really wants to bring, as you just are open and willing to say, yeah, do you know what? That really sucked. Like when that happened to me when I was a kid, and it's really painful and this really hurts and I need your help in all this.
1: Yeah. But also you hit the nail on the head with the pretending, because I wasn't living an authentic life.
0: Uh-huh.
1: So when I had the spirit church life and the home life, I wasn't being authentic. When I was coping and trying to fit, I was never being authentic. And so that's been a really important key word for me.
0: Yeah.
1: To live out of authenticity.
0: Yeah. I love that. Well, Vanessa, sadly, we've run out of time. We could talk for a lot longer.
1: Thank you so much.
0: It's been a real joy to speak to you. Your website, again, you mentioned Heart to Heart. Tell us what the website was.
1: Yes, it's heart2to heart.world.
0: Amazing. So you can find out more about Vanessa, her book, and some of the stuff she's involved in on there as well. Wish you all the best. Thanks, Vanessa.
1: Oh, thank you so much. It's been a real joy for me. Thank you.

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2: From the Sky News Centre at 10, the Prince of Wales has thanked emergency services and volunteers for their help in battling wildfires. Thousands of acres of land and homes have been destroyed in the hot and dry conditions. The government's warning people not to light anything that could trigger fires. Chair of the National Fire Chiefs Council, Phil Garrigan, says the last 48 hours have stretched services beyond their capacity.
3: There were times when we struggled to be able to provide the resources that fire and rescue services required. We would want to see kind of investment to ensure that the capability, we've got the right people in the right place at the right time to deal with a foreseeable threat. This is the new normal for the fire and rescue service.
2: The family of former Cambridge professor Jason Arday say they're in shock at his death, claiming he'd been subjected to sustained abuse. The 41-year-old was found unresponsive yesterday, days after resigning from the university amid a plagiarism inquiry. He denied copying his PhD thesis. In other news, at least 38 people have been killed after a 7.7 magnitude earthquake struck off Indonesia's Flores Island, causing buildings to collapse. Rescue teams are continuing to search for people trapped under rubble. Investigators are looking at whether heat was a factor in two derailments on Britain's rail network in under 24 hours. One was near Wickford in Essex yesterday, and two people are still in hospital after Thursday's crash close to Lewes Station in East Sussex. Passenger Rachel Heath says it was terrifying.
4: It just started rocking, bumping a bit, and then it started rocking side to side very violently like a seesaw. And I just remember looking around to all of the passengers and just seeing the sheer panic and fear in everyone's face.
2: Heathrow's warning passengers to allow longer time for their journeys. Two of its terminals are inaccessible by road after flooding around the centre of the airport. And in sport, Atletico Madrid have confirmed the signing of Tottenham captain Cristian Romero. He joins on a five-year deal, having announced his departure from Spurs on social media last night. That's the latest. I'm Leisha McKenna.
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0: lives of US singer and songwriter Patrick Mabry. And one-time Hillsong singer Aidan King speaks about relocating to the US and developing a solo career.
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0: I'm not giving up yet.
1: Many people have pains in their lives. They've been so disappointed, so broken, almost lost the desire to even live. Been rejected many times, I've been disappointed many times, I've been failed many times. Whether you're going through darkness, there's a future, there's a way forward, there's hope.
2: How I do this. I'm not giving up.
1: We will make it.
2: I'm not giving up.
3: I'm not giving up yet.
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2: Several recent prestigious reports strongly indicate that homelessness, delinquency, vandalism, suicide and drug dependency are directly related and a consequence of the breakdown of the family.
3: We lead two different lives, just like two lines that never cross.
2: A recent survey indicated almost all women believe faithfulness is essential in a marriage. Yet Dolly magazine reported recently that a vast majority of teenagers have treated sex casually well before 18. Over 90% of sex scenes in movies are between people not married to each other.

There is a desperate need for us to marry the right person for the right reasons if we are to provide a long-term, loving and secure relationship for our kids. This is John Smith. Oh.

Revival is a going of God among his people. In revival, the church, the roadside, the hillside, become places made sacred by the presence of God and the cry of the penitent.

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1: Break it down. 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Yes. Hey, it's William Ryan III with 20 The Countdown Magazine. That is the show where we count down the 20 biggest songs in Christian music together. And that's not all. We also feature artist news and even some new music for you to vote on in our future fan favorite. 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
2: From the Sky News Centre at 11, the Prince of Wales has praised efforts to deal with wildfires across the country, which Andy Burnham has labelled a tinderbox. People in England and Wales were caught off guard by a government alert last night, warning not to light anything that could spark a fire. Farmers are to get £65 million to help manage the impact of the dry weather. Tom Bradshaw is the president of the National Farmers Union.
3: It's a welcome start, but it doesn't tackle the here and now and the crisis that farmers are facing on the ground, the cost of producing this country's food and the disastrous yields and the brown fields that should be green. It really is a time of crisis for the farming community.
2: Former Cambridge professor Jason Arday told a friend he couldn't go on hours before he was found dead. The family of the 41-year-old who resigned from the university last week say he'd been subjected to sustained abuse. He denied plagiarism claims. Dozens of people have been killed in an earthquake measuring 7.7 off the coast of Indonesia. Buildings have collapsed in the eastern Flores province. Today marks the fifth anniversary of the Taliban's recapture of Kabul and return to power in Afghanistan. They're calling it Victory Day and are holding military parades and speeches. Women and girls are barred from taking part. Our correspondent Alex Crawford's in the Afghan capital.
4: Women and girls beyond the age of 12 are banned from education. They're not allowed to go into parks, they're not allowed to do sport. There's been a new edict saying that women should not leave their homes without the permission of a male relative.
2: Heathrow Airport's apologising for disruption caused by flooding. People are being told not to drive to Terminals 2 and 3. And fans of Bonnie Tyler will line the streets of her hometown this afternoon to pay their respects. The late singer's coffin is being taken through Mumbles in Swansea Bay ahead of her funeral on Monday. The singer died last month, aged 75. That's the latest. I'm Leisha McKenna.
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8: Yes, it is. I'm Chris Melford here. Welcome along to the latest Cross Rhythms Top 10 chart. Coming up, some of the most heard and bought songs of the last week. 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And coming up, we'll find out if NF remains at number one with Home.

stay at number one for a third week. We're going to find out between now and the end of the hour. Switchfoot have been doing well in recent weeks with this one, Wake Up Mr. Crow. It went up a place to number two last time, but could it go one better and climb to the top? Given the fact that it's already been in the charts for 8 weeks, does it have the momentum to go any better? There was a big new entry last time from Party Wave and Forrest Frank with SOS. Could this climb further up the charts? Also doing well in the countdown of late, Brandon Lake and Nick Jonas with The Author. God, who am I? Am I just a poor preacher's prodigal son? And Josiah Cream featuring ZBC with Demons. Tell those demons run and hide, they tremble at the name of Jesus every time. I can tell you at the outset of our chart, all of those songs remain in the countdown. But in which order will they come? Will NF remain at number one? We have one re-entry on the way. It's from Floor Plan. But let's get the countdown started, and we begin with Blessing Offer. Nigerian-born American singer and songwriter is known for a sound that infuses pop, R&B and Motown. Love might not always be perfect, but we're getting it close. His latest album is called Real, and from it, here's The Morning. 10.

0: with Only God, a re-entry at number 9. I'm Chris Melford, bringing you the latest countdown. 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
1: 8.
0: From their recently released album, Forever Now, here's Wake Up, Mr. Crow.

It's been in the countdown for 9 weeks now. Wake Up Mr. Crow by Switchfoot. Now, the countdown continues in just a few moments' time. First of all, though, let me showcase a couple of new tunes. These tracks are about to hit the Cross Rhythms Radio playlist, and so they may feature in the Cross Rhythms countdown. They may be new entries in the next few weeks, because the chart, remember, is based partly on music sales, but also on radio airplay. So from John Michael Howell, it's Feel Like a Monster.

0: could the music artist and social media star feature in the countdown with this one? Meanwhile, this one from Colour Star could also be a new entry in the countdown soon. I'm going to play this one in full. This is Life Goes On.
1: If anything could have gone wrong, then it went wrong this week. We all know life goes on, but time is short without true peace.

I woke up to a thought from hell. Two choices when I wake up. Listen or talk to myself. I'll keep on speaking truth in a world that don't mind speaking lies. It starts up there, goes down to the heart, and it keeps you up at the end of the night.

0: It's one that I'm showcasing today. It could, though, be a new entry on the Cross Rhythms countdown in the next few weeks. From Colour Star, that's Life Goes On. Well, in the next few moments on the Cross Rhythms chart, you'll hear tunes from Ray and 21 Pilots.
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0: not good enough yet.
1: Many people have pains in their lives. They've been so disappointed, so broken, almost lost the desire to even live. Been rejected many times, I've been disappointed many times, I've been failed many times. But are you going through darkness? There is a future. There's a way forward. There's hope.
2: How I do this. I'm not giving up.
1: We will make it.
2: I'm not giving up.
3: I'm not giving up yet.
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2: Don't know how I'll get there. 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

0: It's Ray with Lifeboat. That's been in the countdown for 5 weeks now and features on her number one selling album, This Music May Contain Hope. She's about to do a headline spot at Reading and Leeds Festival and will be supporting Bruno Mars on tour in the US. Next, it's 21 Pilots, and from their album Breach, it's Center Mass, which climbs up two places.
1: Six. Right this way.

climbing two places to number six, Center Mass from 21 Pilots. This is the Crosswithams Top 10 Chart. I'm Chris Milford bringing you the latest countdown. NF has been at number one for a couple of weeks now with Home. Will he stay at the top for a third week? We'll have a look at these songs in the running for today's number one spot in just a few moments' time. But first of all, at this halfway point in our countdown, I'm about to take you through some of the best new releases just out. And maybe some of these songs will feature in the Crosswithams countdown in the future. Californian band Hopeful have just put out a brand new album. It's The Art of Letting Go.

selection of some of the best new releases just out. Maybe some of those songs will feature in the Cross of Them's countdown in the future. Now, we'll continue in a moment with the top half of the countdown, but in the running for the number one spot, will NF get a third week at the top of the countdown with this one, Home?

0: The other song in the running for the top spot was a new entry in last week's countdown. From Party Wave and Forrest Frank, it's SOS. Could this one climb up to the top? We're going to find out between now and the end of the hour.
1: You've been activated.
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One Republic with Give Me Something. Released at the back end of last year, it serves as the theme song for the sci-fi role-playing game, video game, Arkwright's Enfield. And the collaboration between the video game producers and One Republic was born out of the band members' love for video games. Well, that gets a second week in the Cross Rhythms chart, climbing up one place to number 5. Also up one place, it's Josiah Queen with Demons featuring ZVC.

In the countdown for a sixth week, that's Josiah Queen with Demons featuring ZVC. On the way, the top three songs of the week. Will NF remain at number one and get a third week at the top with Home? We're going to find out just in these next few moments' time. But before I play the top three, here's a couple of new tunes about to hit the Cross Rhythms radio playlist. And they could be new entries here on this chart in the coming weeks. From Citizens, it's Holy Divine.

is from their album Museum. Another potential new hit on the Cross Rhythms chart in the next few weeks is this next one, which I'm going to play in full from Rave Jesus. It's Running. Yeah.

0: It could be a new entry on the Cross Rhythms chart in the next few weeks. That's Running from Rave Jesus. But back to our latest countdown. You've got the top three songs of the week on the way. Will NF remain at number one? Could Party Wave and Forest Frank climb to the top?
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0: on the rise of US singer and songwriter Patrick Mabry. And one-time Hillsong singer Aidan King speaks about relocating to the US and developing a solo career.
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3: And Chris Mountford bringing you the latest countdown. You're about to hear the top three songs on the Cross Rhythms chart. And we start off with Brandon Lake and Nick Jonas. And they get an eighth week in the countdown with The Author.
2: Three.

0: Author.
1: Brandon Lake and Nick Jonas with The Author. That climbs up one place to number three. Two songs left to reveal then. Will NF get a third week at number one with Home. That song has been at the top of the countdown for a couple of weeks now. But last time, we had a new entry, a big new entry, from Party Wave and Forrest Frank with SOS, which went in at number two last time. Those songs still to be played. Do they remain in the same order or swap positions? Let's find out. At number two, it's Party Wave and Forrest Frank.
2: Two.

0: Party Wave and Forest Frank with SOS, climbing up one place to number two with SOS. So that means that NF remains at number one with Home. I'll play that in just a moment. First of all, here's a reminder about what's happened so far.
1: 10. Oh, the sun's gonna rise in the morning,
0: yes it will, oh yes it will. The countdown began with Blessing Offer and The Morning, a non-mover at number 10. Followed by a re-entry from Floor Plan.
1: Nine.
2: Only God can do. Only God can do. Only God can do. Only God can do.
0: Only God by the DJ duo returns to the countdown. It was a big fall of six places for Switchfoot with Wake Up Mr. Crow.
1: Eight.

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4: From the Sky News Centre at 12, the Prime Minister says the sudden death of former Cambridge professor Jason Arday is a tragedy on so many levels. Andy Burnham's called for a moment of reflection. The family of the 41-year-old say he'd been subjected to a sustained abuse. He quit the university last week following plagiarism allegations, which the academic had denied. Author Kehinde Andrews saw him just a few days ago.
5: I actually had dinner with him on Monday, and part of that was we tried to get together and support him. He came to me a year ago, because this has been going on for him for 3.5 years. As soon as he became professor at Cambridge, there were those people who didn't believe that there should be a black person in that role.
4: The Prince of Wales has thanked emergency services and volunteers for their help in battling wildfires. Hundreds of acres of land and homes have been destroyed in the hot and dry conditions. The government's warning people not to light anything that could trigger fires. Two people have died in a light aircraft crash in northwest Wales. Concern was raised after the plane failed to arrive in Caernarfon Airport yesterday. Donald Trump's made a claim about the key trade route at the centre of the war with Iran.
6: After we finish defeating Iran, which is being very badly defeated, pretty soon I'll be declaring the Hormuz Strait a territory of the United States. We have the blockade. No ships get through unless we want them to.
4: The US president also told an audience that America will hit Iran's economy hard as peace talks to end the war remain deadlocked. Tehran's called on Washington to accept defeat. People are being told not to drive to Heathrow Terminals 2 and 3 and allow more time for journeys. Flooding's closed the access roads to the airport. And a stage version of the movie musical The Greatest Showman will open in London's West End next year. The 2017 film won a Golden Globe Award for Best Original Song. That's the latest. I'm Leisha McKenna.
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Yeah. 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All of the wrong that I've done just make me feel like if I go to him, he gonna neglect me. I was determined to see if this talk about Jesus was real, cause I wanna be ready.

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2: From the Sky News Centre at 1, the Prime Minister has described the sudden death of Cambridge professor Jason Arday as a tragedy on so many levels. He was found unresponsive yesterday, days after resigning from the Faculty of Education. The 41-year-old, who became the university's youngest black professor, had denied allegations of plagiarism. The academic's family say he faced sustained abuse. Andy Burnham's been speaking in Cornwall.
3: It's not a moment for any rushing to judgment. It's a moment for reflection, I would say. Reflecting on how things came to this, a really sad and sorry state of affairs, and I think we just all today think of Jason, his contribution, and his family and friends.
2: The Prime Minister's promising farmers £65 million to help cope with the impact of drought conditions. Andy Burnham's has described Britain as a tinderbox as flames continue to ruin land and homes. In one of the fires in Stourbridge in the West Midlands, local residents could only watch on as 19 homes and 500 acres were destroyed.
4: Homeowners and families, and my heart goes out to them, yeah, and you know, as I say, I think the local community is rallying round and trying to provide as much support as possible.
5: It stopped 150 yards maybe from the hospital, schools, football pitches.
2: Indonesia has been rocked by two earthquakes. The latest, measuring 6.6, has struck off northern Sumatra. At least 38 people were killed in an earlier tremor off the country's eastern coast. It had a magnitude of 7.7. The BBC has attempted to subpoena members of Donald Trump's family. Lawyers claim they have potentially relevant records that could help the broadcaster defend itself against the US president's defamation lawsuit. Heathrow Airport's apologising for disruption caused by flooding. People are being told not to get to Terminals 2 and 3 by road. And Atletico Madrid have confirmed the signing of Tottenham captain Cristian Romero. He's joined the Spanish club on a five-year deal. That's the latest. I'm Leisha McKenna.
0: This is Cross Rhythms Plymouth.
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0: just act like you're here. 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
1: Many people have pains in their lives. They've been so disappointed, so broken, almost lost the desire to even live. Been rejected many times, I've been disappointed many times, I've been failed many times. But are you going through darkness? 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There's hope.
2: How I do this. 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
2: From the Sky News Centre at 2, a senior fire chief says we're still in the thick of it after 43 wildfires were recorded across the country in the past 24 hours. A fire risk alert was sent to mobile phones in England and Wales last night. Meanwhile, the Prime Minister has announced £65 million of funding for farmers in England, as well as new measures to help them deal with the dry conditions. Andy Burnham insists his government is taking action.
3: More money to build reservoirs on farms going forward to deal with these water shortage issues. So, a sign that we understand how difficult times are, that we want to build back that trust with the farming community, but more to come.
2: Meanwhile, Mr. Burnham's described the sudden death of Cambridge professor Jason Arday as a tragedy on so many levels. He was found dead yesterday, days after resigning from the faculty. The 41-year-old denied allegations of plagiarism. Indonesia has been hit by two major earthquakes, with the latest measuring 6.6 striking off northern Sumatra. At least 38 people were killed in an earlier 7.7 tremor off the country's eastern coast. Donald Trump's made a claim about the key trade route at the centre of the war with Iran.
4: After we finish defeating Iran, which is being very badly defeated, pretty soon I'll be declaring the Hormuz Strait a territory of the United States. We have the blockade. No ships get through unless we want them to.
2: The US president also told an audience that America will hit Iran's economy hard as peace talks to end the war remain deadlocked. Tehran's called on Washington to accept defeat. Flooding has caused road closures and disruption to travel to Heathrow Airport. Passengers have been asked not to travel by road to terminals 2 and 3. And newly promoted Bolton are 2-0 up over Preston on their return to the Championship after 7 years away. And former Monaco boss Sebastian Pocognoli is the front-runner to become the new Scotland head coach. That's the latest. I'm Faye Rowlands.
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1: Here's my love note, can you hear it?
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1: Over decades of ministry to people of all ages and various cultures, I'd constantly met people who, unlike the words in Frank Sinatra's famous song, can't seem to leave the past behind. They're constantly rethinking past abuses, relationship and family crisis, and things they wish they'd never done.

Don't take lightly the important decisions and situations you go through in life, lest you might suffer a lifetime of regret afterwards. The great religious terms like repentance, forgiveness, even a penitent heart, or the desire to put the past right, are things that set our hearts free from the tyranny of regret and sin of the past. I know of no secular way of finding healthy forgiveness and freedom, but I do know faith in Jesus' love and forgiveness liberates from regrets. This is John Smith.

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1: This week on the Cross Rhythms Top 10, NF remains at number one with Home. Party Wave and Forest Frank remain at number two for another week with SOS. 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
3: From the Sky News Centre at 3, a fire chief says the number of wildfires across the UK doesn't really compare to previous years. Every fire and rescue service in the country is still dealing with the threat. Homes and thousands of acres of land have been hit in the hot and dry conditions, including in Stourbridge in the West Midlands, where 19 properties were destroyed. Chair of the National Fire Chiefs Council, Phil Garrigan, says the last 48 hours have stretched services.
4: There were times when we struggled to be able to provide the resources that fire and rescue services are required. We would want to see kind of investments to ensure that the capability, we've got the right people in the right place at the right time to deal with a foreseeable threat. This is the new normal for the fire and rescue service.
3: The Prime Minister says it's been the hardest summer for British farming in a generation as he outlines support for the sector in England. £65 million of funding will be given to help them cope with the dry weather. Meanwhile, Andy Burnham's described the death of a former Cambridge professor as a tragedy and a moment for reflection. Jason Arday denied plagiarism allegations. Indonesia has been rocked by two earthquakes just hours apart. At least 38 people were killed in the first quake. An expert says the relatively low number of casualties in two train derailments shows how well modern carriages are designed. Two people were seriously hurt when a train came off the tracks near Lewes in East Sussex, but no one needed hospital treatment following a derailment in Wickford in Essex yesterday. Heat's being looked at as a possible cause. Professor of Intelligent Transport Systems Phil Blythe says the railways must adjust.
5: The new rolling stock, they are designed to cope with quite extremes of derailment and the like, and that's really encouraging. But at the end of the day, we've got to make sure that our infrastructure can remain resilient to these extremes of climate change.
3: A stage version of the movie musical The Greatest Showman will open in London's West End next year. The 2017 film was inspired by the life of P.T. Barnum. That's the latest. I'm Faye Rowlands.
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6: You're listening to Cross Rhythms Plymouth. I'm Tanya and I'm here with Amelia, and you're listening to Coffee Catch-Up's Espresso. Woohoo! In this hour, you'll hear myself and Tanya talking about life and faith and generally having a good time. And of course, you'll hear lots of great music too. So, let's get straight into it.

0: Hello and welcome to another episode of Coffee Catch-Ups Espresso. I'm Amelia, I'm here with Tanya and we are from Coffee Catch-Ups podcast. And today we are talking about the joyous subject of books.
1: Amelia, you love books.
0: I really love books. Can you hear the excitement in my voice about talking about books?
1: So every year when it comes to Christmas and birthday presents for Amelia, part of me always wants to buy you a book because I know you love books so much. Mm-hmm. But then I'm like, what books has she already read? And if I buy her a book, I can guarantee she'll have already read it. So I think, I don't know if I bought you, but I've bought you one book because it was such a curveball book. Yes. I knew you wouldn't have read it.
0: And no, it does sound like, I've still not read it yet, but it does sound like a really great book and I am very excited to pick it up. But books generally are a really great shout for me. Either that or just Waterstones Archers. I'm also very down with that.
1: Have you been to the Waterstones in Piccadilly in London?
0: I haven't. It's like on my bucket list.
1: I think it's the flagship store for Waterstones. Yeah. Seven stories of books.
0: Oh, dreamy.
1: It's a dangerous shop to go in because it is amazing.
0: Even the Waterstones in Plymouth, I mean, is pretty good, right? Like, I could spend such a long time in there. And I have before, like, I've just been in town and I'm like, oh, I'll just go into Waterstones. And then, like, just an hour later, she's still looking at books.
1: I know. I also love that they sell board games.
0: Yes,
1: they have a good variety of board games as well.
0: And the stationery is nice as well.
1: Oh, I've not
0: shopped for stationery. Some of the notebooks aren't beautiful. They're really nice.
1: Big up Waterstones.
0: Yeah, big up Waterstones. We love Waterstones. I do also love an independent bookshop though.
1: Yes, like, of course.
0: Gorgeous.
1: The Bookstop in Tavistock is so cute.
0: Yes.
1: Because go up the stairs, it's like windy and creaky.
0: I know.
1: It's just what a bookshop should be.
0: Oh, there's also a great one on the Barbican that sells secondhand books.
1: Yes.
0: And it's I think it's a Tudor building actually. It's a really old building.
1: It's beautiful.
0: And the smell when you go in is brilliant.
1: The smell of books. Do you have a Kindle?
0: I don't have a Kindle. I much prefer a physical book.
1: What about when you travel?
0: When I travel, I tend to take one book with me because I'm actually surprisingly quite a slow reader. So like, unless I'm really, really into a book, in which case I'll read very quickly. But like, it often takes me a little while to get into it. So I'll read the first few chapters quite slowly. And then like, depending on the book, maybe about halfway through, I'll speed through it because I'm hooked at that point.
1: Yeah, I'm the same.
0: Yeah, but I think reading is quite important actually. Would you agree?
1: I absolutely would. I have an interesting story. If you don't mind me sharing about reading.
0: Please do.
1: Thank you, Amelia. So I'm dyslexic. I think I've said it before. But when I was growing up, it was quite challenging reading. I really didn't enjoy reading because it was so difficult. Struggled to read. But today, I'm still dyslexic. Mm-hmm. I still struggle to read, but I love reading.
0: Yeah.
1: And I have to say that most of the credit for that has to go to my mother.
0: Come on, big up Pam.
1: Pam is great. You don't want to meet her in a professional capacity because that means you'll be very poorly. She's an intensive care nurse. But what she is more than that is she loves literature and she loves books. She reads a lot. She's one of the few people that I will, any book recommendation she gives me, I will take seriously because she's so good and she knows her stuff. Now, when I was a kid, of course, she knew that I was struggling with reading. And so what she would do is she basically got us, me and my brother, interested in stories.
0: Love it, yeah.
1: And to fall in love with stories. So she would read us stories and she would basically encourage us to be imaginative and creative. And so the way to hear the story was to read. And so for me, when she was reading to me, she would ask me to read a page and then she would read the rest of the chapter. And that would create this wanting to hear what happened next.
0: I love that.
1: And because of that, I went, oh, there's a purpose to reading. It's not a chore that I have to do at school. It's not something I can't do.
0: Yeah,
1: it's something that's going to take me a bit longer, but the story is worth it. And because of my mum, I fell in love with stories, and because of that, that's why I love reading, because I want to know the story.
0: That's so beautiful.
1: And I was so proud because my teachers didn't think I would do very well at school in English, and I ended up taking English all the way to A level and got the top grades. And I think I have a lot to thank her for, and I think, if you are listening and you are dyslexic, don't let it put you off reading, because although it probably will take you, maybe it takes me about five times longer than most people to read a book, that's not the point.
0: No.
1: the point is the journey and the world you can go into whilst reading.

0: Hello and welcome back to Coffee Catch-Up's Espresso with Amelia and Tanya. Today we're getting a little bit nerdy and talking about books, which both of us kind of love. We've had some lovely, lovely bookish chats. But I think talking about books in the way that we were, I really love kind of what we were saying about being able to kind of broaden your horizons and escape into a different world. I think... Okay, well, firstly, my question to you actually is a bit of a silly one, but, like, if you could visit any fantasy world, where would you go?
1: Ooh. Oh, that's such an interesting question. My heart's going Lord of the Rings because I love
0: I knew you were
1: going to
0: say that.
1: Yeah, I know. It's so predictable. But also, oh, I loved C.S. Lewis as a child. Mm. So part of me would want to go to Narnia because I feel like that would be safer than Lord of the Rings. I'm not sure I would want to get into a fight with a load of Uruk-hai.
0: No, thanks.
1: So I think that would be quite nice. In fact, to be honest, I would quite like to have a superpower to dip into the world of a book and then leave.
0: Oh, my gosh.
1: Yes. Leaving would be very important as well. Because,
0: sure.
1: I think it would. It does depend on the world. But, like, I'd love to pop into a Jane Austen for a bit and just do that for a bit and then come out, you know?
0: Yeah, mm-hmm. That would be fun.
1: I think that would be fun. Certain other books, I don't want to go to 1984 or Animal Farm.
0: No, thanks.
1: No, Orwell, and, like, thank you.
0: I think, I can't remember who I was talking about this with the other day, but they were like, oh yeah, I'd go to Westeros, I think Game of Thrones, and I'm like, are you insane? Everyone dies in Westeros and, like, really quite violent deaths.
1: Just for a day trip, maybe.
0: Yeah. Day trip as an observer. Just have that, like the press wear in war zones. Like,
1: oh, yeah,
0: just repress. Reporting. No, please don't cheat me.
1: What about you? Where would you go?
0: Where would I go? I think, I mean, Middle-earth is also my kind of, like, my go-to. I would just take me to Rivendell or the Shire. Like, I would thrive.
1: Or Lothlorien.
0: Ugh. Gorgeous.
1: The trees.
0: So pretty. It just seems so magical. But I think, yeah, like all of that, I just love, again, what we were saying about imagination and kind of you can put so much into that. And what I really love when I'm watching film or television adaptations of books is seeing something and go, that's exactly how I imagined it.
1: Yes.
0: And seeing it brought to life. Like, I've been watching The Leopard recently, which is a historical drama. It's on Netflix. It's made in Italian, but I'm watching it dubbed into English. And I read the book last year before I saw the series, and the Villa Selina in the series is exactly how I imagined it from the book, which was really, really nice to see.
1: I have that sometimes in reverse.
0: Oh, really?
1: Where I'm really nervous to watch something because I love the book. So I love the book of, have you read All the Light We Cannot See?
0: Yes.
1: I loved that book. I actually read that book during COVID. It was one of my COVID books.
0: Sure.
1: I did so much reading in COVID, all the extra time.
0: Yeah.
1: And that was nice. Mm. But when the Netflix series came out, everyone was like raving about it and saying it wasn't amazing. And I actually still have not watched it. And I'm not going to, because I love the book so much and I know what the world I picture is. Mm. I actually don't need to watch the books.
0: Yeah.
1: Watch the books? Watch the film.
0: Watch the film.
1: You know what
0: watch
1: I mean?
0: The
1: series, yeah.
0: I think I would agree with you on that, actually. I read the book and then I watched the series. Mm. And I don't get me wrong, the series is very good as a standalone thing, but it does not have the same emotion as the book.
1: Because that book is so beautiful.
0: It's so beautiful. Fully recommend to anyone who hasn't read it. It's so, so good. Mm. And I think there was a lot that was missing from the series that you got in the book. I think the book, there's more of a... Like, I think the adaptation naturally brings out more of the immediate tension and kind of the suddenly this happens. Mm. But I would say in the book you can feel that growing...
1: Yeah, it's just different tool, isn't it? Mm. It's all different art forms. Like, as an actor, I think it's fascinating the difference between film and theatre, the difference between all different art forms and ways of telling a story, the difference between music telling a story and dance telling a story and theatre and poetry, and they all have their own place. But yeah, I think I come back to the story and the journey, and each one you can explore in a different way, because there's something lovely about film as well that can capture things that you wouldn't necessarily have got yourself.
0: Mm.
1: So good. Lord of the Rings, they in the way they did Minas Tirith was exactly how I pictured it in the book.
0: Yeah,
1: so yeah, 100%.
0: So, yeah, see, I mean, I read Lord of the Rings after I'd seen it, so I was imagining things, but then also, as in, I was imagining things as I saw them in the Peter Jackson films, but I also really, I think Tolkien's descriptions are really interesting. I love the one description that stuck with me for years and years since I read it, and it's been maybe 10 or more years since I read Lord of the Rings, like, the description of when Frodo and Sam are standing behind the waterfall, and he describes the colours. Which I just think are absolutely amazing, and like the way that he describes it, and I just love that, like, the way it's such a talent that writers have for writing those kinds of descriptions that make it so vivid in your mind, even if you have seen the film and, you know, there's a completely different depiction, or just what we would see as a very normal, yes, that's a waterfall and there's stuff behind it, like, you don't think about it, but the way that writers can make you think about it in a completely different way is really interesting.
1: I also think it's really fascinating how different people read, because and different people will pick out on different things, because part of reading is also you skim bits, and because it's especially me, I was being dyslexic, there are bits I sort of don't take in, and other bits that you do. So reading a book is a really personal thing, and you're not going to get the same thing. I've read Tolkien and I can't remember what you're talking about with the waterfall.
0: No,
1: but
0: sure.
1: For you, it's this really, like, etched into your brain image, and that's what's beautiful about books, is that you get to choose your own, like, visual journey, whereas with a film, that's what the editor, the writer, the director and the actors are all doing, and the DOP, director of photography, and that's what they're doing, and that's their vision of it, which is also amazing.
0: Yeah, totally.
1: But the book is such a personal thing, and I love it. We're going to go for a break, but we will be back with some more, as Amelia says, bookish chat in just a moment.

second album from Stephen Stanley. A fusion of atmospheric rock textures with raw, honest songwriting. It's a powerful release for anyone unsure of what comes next in life. It's both a confession and an invitation to sit in the space between brokenness and breakthrough. And a reminder that sometimes the greatest strength is found in surrender.

0: Hello and welcome back to Coffee Catch-Ups Espresso. It's Amelia and Tanya here and we're talking about books. I'm getting very excited because I'm a total book nerd.
1: This is Amelia's happy place.
0: This is my happy place. Mm. I think we're just talking about books for the joy of books, to be honest, today, aren't we?
1: Absolutely.
0: We've not got any kind of deeper, like, agenda. We're just talking about books because we really enjoy it.
1: So good.
0: So
1: also, side note, of many side notes that we've already had during this week's discussion, books have started so many conversations on tubes when I'm in London.
0: Yes.
1: So as I've explained before, I'm part in London and part in Devon, where I live. But whenever I'm reading a book, that is the most likely time that I will have an interaction with somebody on the tube. Mm-hmm. Either that or someone's lost and you help them. But yeah, so many people have like, oh, tell me about that book. Oh, that's really interesting. And I think that's cool. That's the power of a book. Rather, if you're sat on your phone, no one's going to strike up a conversation.
0: Tell me about
1: your
0: Instagram feed. Yeah. Like, it's not quite the same.
1: And if they did say that, you'd be like, no.
0: Yeah, exactly. I know, I've been sat in cafes before, and I think I remember distinctly being sat next to reading Jamaica Inn by Daphne du Maurier.
1: Oh, yeah.
0: And I just heard the lady next to me talk about her. She was like, oh, my daughter's... But she was talking to the person that she was with. She wasn't talking to me. But she was like, oh, yeah, my daughter's been to Jamaica Inn in Cornwall and was talking about it with her. And, like, clearly they'd noticed the book that I was reading. Do you know what I mean? And then we started our conversation. It was really interesting. Mm. But no, I love it. Do you have any book recommendations for us?
1: Oh, so many. It's hard to know where to begin. I've got so many favourites, but I genuinely love most of the work of the author Pat Barker.
0: Yes.
1: Now,
0: so good.
1: I studied one of her books, The Ghost Road, when I was doing A-level English literature. And normally, with a lot of the books that you have to study, you end up having a slight love-hate relationship with them. Yes. You're like, I had to do exams on this, and therefore I associate this with having to do something I didn't necessarily want to do. But even despite that, I still love her work. She writes quite crudely. So if you don't like maybe quite blunt language and sometimes an overly descriptive thing of something you didn't really want to picture, that can happen at some times. But in general, her storytelling is phenomenal. Mm. And I read The Silence of the Girls last year or the year before. And the subsequent two other books that follow in that series. And I was gripped. I mean, it's all about... The Fall of Troy. Obviously, there have been many, many, many versions, historical fiction of the Fall of Troy, etc., etc. But what's beautiful about this is Pat Barker explores in Silence of the Girls the women who are left behind after war. What happens to the wives and the daughters of the people who were killed, of the losing side. And it's really well done. I didn't necessarily think it was going to be as gripping and amazing as it was, but I really enjoyed it. So that's my first recommendation. I have many. I'm going to hand over to you for your next one.
0: Sure. So I really like reading fantasy, so I've got a couple of fantasy recommendations. The first one is The Will of the Many by James... I don't know whether it's Islington or Islington, but that is an excellent book. It's sort of... If you imagine... ancient Rome, but kind of with a magic system. That's kind of the vibe that we're going for in this fantasy world. But in the book, they call it Katen or Karten. It's basically, if you imagine, the world is basically run on human will. So you can imbue your will into a certain object to make it do something that you want it to do. And you can also cede your will to somebody else, and that makes them more powerful. And this empire is run by this sort of hierarchy of people who have different levels of power.
1: It's a bit Black Mirror.
0: A little bit, yeah. It's quite a complicated system to get your head around as well. But the story follows Viss, who is an orphan from a conquered territory. He hates the system, does not want to cede or use will at all. And he basically gets adopted by a wealthy man and put into this academy. And it's all, you know, he discovers a lot of secrets about the hierarchy, is what they call the system, about the hierarchy, about the academy, about the principle of the academy, that kind of thing. It's really, really good. It's part of a series. I don't know how many books it's supposed to be, but that's the first of the series. thoroughly recommend. It is a chunky book, but my goodness, the twists in this book had me on the edge of my seat. Mm. It was an absolute roller coaster. So I can recommend The Will of the Many by James Islington.
1: Oh, if great. You want to, I will add it to my extensive list of things I haven't read yet.
0: Yeah, the second book is out, but I'm one of those people who needs to have, if I've got a paperback of the first book, I need a paperback of the other books, and I can't bring myself to buy the hardback as much as I want to read it. So I do have to wait till paperback's out, which is very sad. But The Strength of the Few is now.
1: Yeah. I prefer reading with a paperback, actually.
0: Yes.
1: Because it you can hold it with one hand a lot easier.
0: We are going to be back very shortly with some more bookish chat. But first, we're going to go to some music. We'll see you soon.

0: Hello and welcome back to Coffee Catch-Ups Espresso with Amelia and Tanya. Do you have another recommendation for us?
1: Oh, yeah, I do. It's been on my top list of books for many, many, many years. I have not read it for a while and I'm afraid to do so, and I'll explain for why. It's called A Thousand Splendid Suns.
0: Ugh,
1: I've recommended it before. I love it. It's always on like my top list. It's such a beautifully written book. It's by Khalid Hosseini. I think that's how you pronounce his name. I do apologise if that's wrong. The same author who did The Kite Runner. You may know that one's been made into a movie.
0: Mm-hmm. Also a very good book.
1: A great book. But A Thousand Splendid Suns is from two female characters' perspective about living in Afghanistan. And it covers the sort of from pre sort of Soviet Afghanistan through to the Taliban occupation and then to when the US briefly liberated Afghanistan from the Taliban. It's not a true story, but it's set in true events, but it's fictionalized. And it is very sad at times and dark, and you find yourself going, oh my goodness, wow, how are they going to get out of this situation? This is awful. There's no hope here. But it does have a lot of joy and hope within the book, even though it can be quite heavy. But also for me, it made me learn more about Afghanistan and the history of Afghanistan. When I first read it, I realised I didn't know a huge amount. I knew sort of the basics, the brushstrokes.
0: Yeah,
1: and that's what I quite enjoy about novels of subject areas. I go, oh my goodness, I didn't know this. I must find out more. But I haven't read it since the Taliban have reinvaded Afghanistan. I can't bring myself to do it. Because I think that will add a different edge to it. So at some point I'm going to, because it is a beautiful book, and even despite that, it's still worth, I think it's worth reading to really understand kind of what it's like to live in that particular regime. But yeah, it was really, really good, and it's beautifully, beautifully written, and I love all of colour.
0: Khalid Hosseini.
1: Thank you. Yes. So that's my other one. And on a lighter note, I'm going to be very brief with this recommendation. A lighter comedy one, which I think is a film as well, is The 100-Year-Old Man Who Jumped Out of a Window and Ran Away. It is a brilliant comedy. If you have not read it, it's fantastic because he just ends up in all of these very important world events, and I don't want to spoil any of it, so just go and read it. It's so good.
0: Amazing.
1: But yes, I also think there's a film, but I haven't seen it, and I don't remember it doing particularly well, so just read the book.
0: Sure.
1: Over to you.
0: Great recommendations. Oh gosh. I mean, again, I have so many books I want to recommend. I'll do a brief one, and then I'll talk about one a little bit more in depth. The brief one I want to recommend is Throne of Glass by Sarah J. Maas. And oh my goodness, absolutely loved this. It is an 8-book young adult fantasy series. It's a lot, but stick with me. It's very good. It's one of those that sort of took TikTok by storm and all of this. And I sort of read it off the back of that. But my goodness, it's excellent. It takes a little while to get into it. Sort of similar in a way to The Will of the Many. We're talking, you know, young assassin trying to bring down the system a little bit. So a little bit
1: similar. There's a theme here, Amelia.
0: A little bit similar themes. Has she got an issue, potentially? But no, it's amazing. And there's so much about sort of like her, this main character, discovering who she is, and also accepting who she is, which I won't spoil. But it's great. You've got sword fighting, you've got dragons, you've got romance, and the final book, Kingdom of Ash, is phenomenal. I cried at this book, because the emotions that are caught up are just so amazing. So yeah,

0: preacher, and he invited Nicky Cruz to a meeting about Jesus, and I think Nicky Cruz actually threatened to kill him a couple of times. Like,
1: oh, wow.
0: You know, was seriously not up for going to these meetings. But David Wilkerson persisted, and eventually Nicky Cruz did go to a meeting and became a Christian. Because he discovered Jesus, and he met Jesus, and it's the most phenomenal turnaround. The story is really, really powerful. And I remember I was reading it. I was on holiday in Croatia, and I was by myself, and I took this book, and I was in a bit of a reading slump, actually. I hadn't read properly for a really long time. And this book got me back into reading.
1: Yes.
0: It's so, so good.
1: That does happen, doesn't it? It kind of comes in waves.
0: Mm-hmm. But I couldn't stop reading it because, you know, just reading it, this person's personal experience of that, like, really crazy, just 180 turn of coming from a life of serious violence to discovering who Jesus is and turning his life around. And he doesn't go from, you know, this awful violent man to a perfect man. But you can see really easily the difference that it makes having Jesus in his life.
1: Yeah.
0: And it is an excellent book. So, yeah, can thoroughly recommend Run, Baby, Run by Nicky Cruz.
1: Amazing. I'm going to look it up. Have not read it.
0: Please do.
1: Add it to my list. We are going to be right back in just a moment, but have a listen to this.

0: We are talking about books. We have talked about the joys of reading, why it's so important, and we've also recommended you some. We also didn't want to stop recommending you books, so we're not going to stop recommending you books, because books are just so great.
1: Yeah.
0: And there are many, many wonderful books out there, one of which I'm going to recommend to you now, which is Daphne du Maurier's House on the Strand. Daphne du Maurier.
1: You love a bit of Daphne du Maurier,
0: honestly,
1: don't you?
0: Honestly, she is... potentially my favourite author. She's amazing. I love the way she writes.
1: I've got many of hers in hardback that are like that pretty design that they do, like the kind of like drawings,
0: so good.
1: On.
0: Like the gift editions.
1: Yes.
0: They're so nice. I love them. But yeah, House on the Strand is amazing. I think Daphne du Maurier's writing is so gripping because it takes you in right from the off. And House on the Strand was that for me, like from the first line. I was like, I'm invested in this story. It's a weird kind of like, almost like time travel-y one, which for her is a little bit like, you know, a little bit out there. But yeah, obviously Daphne du Maurier set in Cornwall, which we love. And I just think her writing is so gripping, so thrilling. She keeps you hooked all the time because you just don't know what's going to happen. And she's not light and fluffy with it. Like, she, you know, you get to the end and you still don't kind of really know what's going on. Like, often she will end on a total cliffhanger, which is infuriating, but it's such a brilliant way of writing. And The House on the Strand, I can thoroughly recommend. I think it's brilliant.
1: Great.
0: Yeah.
1: Amazing.
0: So good. Have you got another recommendation for us?
1: I do. It's a book called Redeeming Love by Francine Rivers. And so, as you may know, if you listen regularly to Coffee Catchers Espresso, that both Amelia and myself are Christians. But normally I have beef with Christian novels because quite often they don't do it for me.
0: No, sure.
1: Quite often they're a bit preachy, or the story doesn't grip me in a way, and I just go for a non-Christian novel. But Redeeming Love is one of the most beautiful books. It is essentially a retelling of the Book of Hosea in the Bible, but with a lot of... creative license. Yes. Heavy emphasis on creative license. Sure. It's essentially the Redeeming Love book focuses on the female, lead female in that book of the Bible, who is, unfortunately, she comes from a really tough background in prostitution, and it tells her story about how she comes to know Jesus. And she is probably one of the most flawed characters. And this book just takes you on this real journey of how she goes from real unfortunate circumstances and becomes this really hardcore person who's very harsh to survive. And it just shows you this beautiful journey of how through her husband, but also the Lord just gently changes her. And one of my favourite things about it is I don't know many authors who can write the voice of God as I've experienced the voice of God. Sometimes people think of the voice of God as this booming voice that the Lord speaks and we all tremble. And but actually, in my personal walk with the Lord, is I've experienced it so much more gently as a sort of whisper. And I think this book really captures a lot of that.
0: Yeah.
1: And I'm not doing it justice because it's such a good story, and I would give it to Christian and non-Christian alike because the story is amazing.
0: Yeah.
1: And it's and it's got a really good ending as well. And I'm not going to spoil the ending. But I recommend it, and I've actually bought several so I can just give them to people without any worry about them returning it.
0: Yeah, so good.
1: I know you have this issue with giving out books.
0: Oh yeah, I don't tend to lend books out because I have, the couple of times I've done that, I've either never gotten them back or they've been returned to me in not a very nice state.
1: Yes.
0: And I'm very precious about my books.
1: Yeah.
0: But Redeeming Love is, I can confirm, is a phenomenal book. If anybody wants to read it, like, I really, really recommend
1: it. Yeah,
0: that.
1: It's really good. They did make it into a film. I haven't seen it.
0: Me neither.
1: But yeah, I recommend reading it rather than watching it.
0: Definitely.
1: Even though I've not seen it, so I don't know why I said that. But
0: I'm sure the film's very good.
1: I'm sure it is.
0: The book is obviously the original and the accent, so if you do like a good book to read.
1: And if anybody really, really wants a copy and can afford one, I have three that I'm willing to give away.
0: Amazing. Even better. coffeecatchupspodcast@gmail.com.
1: Absolutely.
0: If you want a copy of Redeeming Love. We are going to be back very shortly with some snack chat, so stay tuned. Thanks for listening.

0: Radio. Whoop whoop, hello, welcome back to Coffee Catch-Up Espresso with Amelia and Tanya. We've been talking about books today, so we thought that we would theme our snack chat around the topic of books. And the topic is fictional snacks that we would completely demolish if they existed.
1: Absolutely.
0: I have gone down the road of, if they didn't have the crazy side effects that they do, I would absolutely go for anything in Willy Wonka's Chocolate Factory.
1: Oh, yes!
0: Mate, honestly... Like, how great does a Whipple Scrumptious Fudge Mallow Delight sound?
1: I mean, amazing.
0: Sign me up.
1: Absolutely. Me up. I also low-key want to swim in the chocolate river.
0: Oh my gosh, yeah.
1: Mm-hmm.
0: Totally.
1: Although I think that would be, the idea of that is probably better than the reality.
0: Yeah, it would get, I think if you're, yeah, no.
1: I'm fighting really hard not to sing the Augustus Gloop song.
0: And it's now in my head.
1: You're welcome.
0: But yeah, thanks for that. But yeah, like so many great things. And also like the three-course dinner chewing gum sounds really interesting.
1: Yeah, I don't know how I feel about that one. It's not one I would go for.
0: Like I wouldn't go for like a savoury chewing gum usually, but I just want to say I've done that to have the experience.
1: Do you know what I more want to do from Charlie and the Chocolate Factory is I want to ride the elevator.
0: Yes. That would be amazing. Can you imagine?
1: That would be so cool.
0: That would be so great. But yeah, and anything really, without the crazy side effects of turning into a massive blueberry, like anything from Willy Wonka's Chocolate Factory would be great. Also, the Wonka film, you know, the thundercloud chocolate that he gives her? That sounds really great.
1: Yes. Yeah. That's also, so I'd just love to have a Wonka chocolate bar. I feel like it's crazy on the... Do you know, you remember when the Tim Burton version came out and they released a load of Wonka chocolate?
0: They did. I can't... I think I probably did have one, but I can't
1: I never
0: remember.
1: Had one. Like, we were not allowed one when I was a youngster.
0: That's so sad.
1: And
0: I'm so sorry.
1: Yeah, it's okay. I think they were also doing golden tickets and I can't remember what they were for.
0: They were, yeah, I can't remember what they were for.
1: But what a throwback.
0: Oh my gosh.
1: That's a new memory unlocked. I had no idea.
0: Crazy. What would you have? What's your fictional snack?
1: Fictional snack. Now, I don't know if this would be nice, but I want to try it. I want to try green eggs and ham. I want to try them. Sam I am.
0: Yeah.
1: Now, my brother is called Sam, and this was his favourite Dr. Seuss book, Green Eggs and Ham. And Brilliant. So we would just always hear him saying it, and it would be read to us a lot. So, I mean, the obsession with green eggs and ham and the insistence that he try green eggs and ham makes me think that I'm missing out and I should try green eggs and ham.
0: I feel like you could probably do it with some kind of, like, if you got involved with food colouring and stuff, I reckon you could probably manage it.
1: Can I try them on a train?
0: That's the question. I don't know.
1: I'm going to stop because
0: I will. If you know the answer to that question, we are coffeecatchupspodcast@gmail.com.
1: Always a plug.
0: Always a plug. I don't know how to finish that other than on that note, thank you so much for listening to Coffee Catch-Ups Espresso. We'll be back at the same time next week, so we will see you then.

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4: From the Sky News Centre at 4, fire crews in South Wales are attending three significant incidents as wildfires continue in the region. Senior firefighters say they're facing challenging conditions, with 43 new wildfires recorded across the UK in the last 24 hours. One's believed to have begun in Kettering this afternoon. Professor Elan Kelman from University College London says recent hot weather has also put health services under strain.
5: We need to try and ensure that the NHS does have what the staff and the patients need in order to deal with the expected heat. And that means ensuring that everyone is available, knows what to look for, has the resources that they require.
4: The Prime Minister has announced £65 million worth of funding alongside new measures to help farmers in England. It's to manage the impact of this summer's dry weather. Meanwhile, Andy Burnham's described the sudden death of Cambridge professor Jason Arday as a tragedy on so many levels. He was found unresponsive yesterday, days after resigning from the Faculty of Education. The 41-year-old, who became the university's youngest black professor, had denied allegations of plagiarism. Andy Burnham's been speaking in Cornwall.
6: It's not a moment for any rushing to judgment. It's a moment for reflection, I would say, reflecting on how things came to this. A really sad and sorry state of affairs, and I think we just all today think of Jason, his contribution, and his family and friends.
4: We're told a number of people were inside a house in Belfast when it was targeted in a petrol bomb attack. Two masked men were seen in the Hatfield Street area in the early hours of Saturday. Indonesia has been rocked by two earthquakes. The latest, measuring 6.6, has struck off northern Sumatra. At least 38 people were killed in an earlier tremor. And hundreds of Bonnie Tyler fans have been watching a procession bringing the late singer's coffin home. Celebration of her life for family and friends takes place at Swansea Minster on Monday. That's the latest.
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Manchester-based musician and artist Jonathan Ogden returns with the album Day. His latest release represents a shift from the grief of losing his parents to hope and renewal. 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

0: join me, Esther Staplestone, for a new series of Close Encounters. I'll be interviewing seemingly ordinary people about their amazing life experiences and play some of the songs that are meaningful to them.
1: I felt like I knew him when I was reading the Bible. It was almost like that voice coming off the scriptures was the voice that had been talking to me when I was little.
0: There'll be inspiring, emotive and heartwarming stories as we talk to people who've seen their lives totally transformed through a deeply spiritual experience.
2: At age 7, I lost my father. 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
2: Rock group Def Leppard sing of the turmoil of modern relationships in their song When Love and Hate Collide. They sing, "I don't want to fight no more, don't know what we're fighting for,

They ask, do you have a heart of stone? Do you have a heart at all? Often, one partner cries out to the other about their overwhelming but unreceived love, while the other partner remains aloof and unimpressed. Some of us need to learn that love spoken of is not the same as love demonstrated. I frankly know of nothing more transforming than a personal encounter with Jesus. His example of love and forgiveness sets the stage for a whole new pattern of human responses. This is John Smith.

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0: 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This is Cross Rhythms Plymouth.
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2: Sky News Centre at 5. A senior national fire chief is warning the scale of this year's wildfire threat is unprecedented. Crews have been dealing with major incidents in Wales, Hampshire and Stour Bridge, where local residents could only watch on as 19 homes and 500 acres were destroyed.
3: Homeowners and families, and my heart goes out to them, yeah, and you know, as I say, I think the local community is rallying round and trying to provide as much support as possible.
4: It stopped 150 yards maybe from the hospital, schools, football pitches.
2: Prince Williams thanked emergency services for working tirelessly to battle the blazes. Andy Burnham admits ministers have a long way to go to rebuild trust with farmers. The PM's outlined a £65 million funding package for the sector in England following concern over the impact of dry weather on food prices. Tom Bradshaw's the president of the National Farmers Union.
5: It's a welcome start, but it doesn't tackle the here and now and the crisis that farmers are facing on the ground, the cost of producing this country's food and the disastrous yields and the brown fields that should be green. It really is a time of crisis for the farming community.
2: Indonesia has been struck by a second earthquake in a matter of hours. Authorities believe at least 47 people have died. Two masked men are reported to have targeted a house in Belfast with a petrol bomb. People were inside the property in the Hatfield Street area, but no one was injured. Police say it damaged a window before the men fled towards Balfour Avenue. Middlesbrough have scored late to claim a 2-1 victory over Lincoln in the Championship. It was their opponent's first game back in the second tier of English football for 65 years. Aberdeen have beaten Dundee 3-0 in the Scottish League Cup. And Bonnie Tyler fans have started clapping as the late singer's coffin was taken through the streets of the Mumbles in Swansea and onto her former home. Some even tried to get a rendition of Total Eclipse of the Heart going. That's the latest. I'm Faye Rowlands.
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0: We have a really exciting next hour of music and life for you here on the Cross Rhythms Experience. If you've never listened to this show before, you can expect lots of exceptional music from artists who truly have something to sing about. In amongst it, we also have some thought-provoking words from the late pastor John Smith.
1: And he is definitely worth checking out on Google. John Smith, truly a mover and shaker, a man that walked the talk. And some of the artists are on today's playlist include Stormzy, U2, Sam Henshaw, and of course many, many more. But first up for you today, this is Neon Feather and Trampolines with Future Glow. Isn't that a great title for a song?
2: The Cross Rhythms Experience.
1: And we often say a journey of faith. Faith, hope and love. It is a journey. And the greatest of these is love. But love is more than a feeling. It truly is a way of life. Enjoy. Enjoy.

0: Well, this is an artist that's certainly well known around the world, especially in the UK, homegrown. This is Stormzy and a track entitled Please. He's definitely on a journey, and he did a documentary recently about his faith and the journey of his faith. It was excellent.
1: Please, could you lower your tone? Please, could you get off my phone? And please leave Megan alone. I said, please leave Megan alone. It cuts deep when you deep that your house was never your home. You wanna speak, but it's best that you don't. Under pressure we fold. Best believe we're protecting your throne. I had to let it be known, we eventually grow. I'm a sensitive soul. Please could you pause the applause? Please could you let me be flawed? And please leave your pain at the door. There's too much in this house and I can't bear anymore. Please spare me a fall. Please, Lord, give me the strength to forgive my dad, for he is flawed and so am I. So who am I to not? To not forgive a man who tries. I see his soul, I know it cries, but with this pain or rather, with this pain or rather pain, and try and turn this broken picture into something that it ain't. This pain I rather hold because it made me who I am. It's probably time I let it go. I free myself from myself. I free you from regret. I grant you peace before you rest. And that's the least that you

0: Great wisdom in Stormzy's testimony there, forgiving his father, natural father, because God's not like that. Great testimony. Got Social Club Misfits featuring Ryan Ellis. And this is a track coming up called Unstoppable.
1: 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Can't

0: Christian editor J.J. Packer recently reflected on the writings of Sir Fred Catherwood, who stated, "We look back today because we dare not look forward. We live in a violent, greedy, rootless, cynical and hopeless society, and we don't know what's to become of it all. The decline has two causes. The first is greed, the logical result of the belief that there is no life after death. We grab what we can while we can, however we can, and then hold on to it hard. The second cause is moral confusion, the pragmatic amorality of a society in which it's politically correct to deny that there are universal moral absolutes. The powerful use their power and the weak go to the war, not just the poor but the weak-willed, and especially all the children who depend on the age-old disciplines and loving care of a family." Finally, he commented, "As we stop believing in the dignity of man and woman made in the image of God, violence has risen dramatically." This is John Smith.
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Excellent track from Split Level, Holy Fire. I gotta be totally transparent. I love this part of the program. Ever since Kerry and I decided to do the program together, she has brought in such a wonderful sense of life and color. And these three programs, or these three tracks that we provide in the program, really encourage me. So great thanks to Mrs. Cole, as well as the fireside chat that we have later on in the program. So the third one that Kerry's picked is a great track from Delirious. And this is what we should all be in the power of Jesus's grace in our lives. We can all be his story maker. It's all about him, and our testimonies tell his story.

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3: The artists we bring you in the classic track are often reasonably well known in the CCM world. At times, though, it's a joy to shine a light on some of the lesser known contributors to Christian music. And that is exactly what we're doing today.
4: We are indeed. And this week we've got Glass Canoe. And they were a band in the 80s and the early 90s. And today we have a classic track from their self-titled album. Interestingly, the album was released by two different record labels, Australian label Nightlight Records in 1991 and South African label Transistor Music in 1992. While the music was the same, the order of the tracks were very different on the two releases. So for the classic track today, we have Glass Canoe, and the track is called Kingdom of Nothing.

Great words for a great song. That's for King and Country, Hold On The Pain Ends. That's at the very heart of the journey of the Christian faith. Like we've said, faith, hope and love, the greatest of these is love. Love is more than a feeling, it's a way of life. And we'll be, Kerry and I will be looking at that later on in terms of that amazing set of scriptures at 1 Corinthians 13, 4-8. Love suffers long. In the meantime, the music goes on. Here's Hannah Schaefer and Step Into The Fight. Yes.

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2: Cross Rhythms continues to bring you a unique and positive mix of music in troubling times.

Well, let me encourage you. There's a great film coming out at the end of June in the UK called The Jesus Revolution. Kelsey Grammer from Frasier's in it. It's really quite amazing. But it just chronicles the Jesus People movement, out of which all of this music was kind of birthed, contemporary Christian music. Got music coming up from Paramore. And this is called This Is Why.

0: This isn't the finish line. The future is the finish line.
1: Well, I tell you what, we've had some technical challenges behind the scenes today, Mrs. Cole, and we were thinking of just talking about that wonderful scripture in 1 Corinthians 13, 4 to 8, which most weddings have at their wedding ceremony. Love is kind, love suffers long, love is kind, does not envy. And when I was thinking of this, I think it's not just the feeling, is it? It really is in the journey of life. Those components and values are tested in life. Like, love suffers long. If you think of what people have to endure sometimes patiently and without bitterness, it's more than a feeling. It really is a way of life.
2: The whole nature of love, that is God's nature, isn't it? And I think, you know, the word love is bandied about so much, and I think really it's lost its meaning very much in society in general. You know, I love my car, I love my cat, but to actually, you know, that might be something in your life that doesn't give you pain or gives you a lot of joy, so you might say, oh, I love that. But actually, or an item, a piece of jewellery or a dress or something, but actually love is the character of God. God is love, and love is a completely different thing to the way we use the word love. And I think love can be so selfishly orientated around our lives that we don't love each other in the way that love really is. You know, people say, oh, I've fallen out of love with you because you haven't fulfilled me or satisfied me. And it's the total opposite of the nature of love, which is patient and kind and long-suffering and perseveres, rejoices with the truth.
1: It's not an easy option, is it, love?
2: Oh, I mean, no.
1: When the Bible's very clear in the foundations, both in the Old and the New Testament. The two major commandments God gives us is to love him with everything we've got. The second is like it, to love our neighbor as ourselves. I wonder sometimes if what we do is we reverse them. And because we see out of the natural, we love each other. Nothing wrong with that. But when we miss loving God, then all of those attributes are very hard to be built into us. That's the whole purpose of Christian discipleship, is to have that scripture kind of experienced through us and in us by the journey of life.
2: Written on our hearts.
1: Written on our hearts.
2: And outworked in our lives. And I think we all crave and need love in that way, all of us, in a way that, please don't quit on me if I'm causing you to feel impatient or, you know, that is God's covenant love with us, that he doesn't quit on us for the transformation that he's doing in our lives. And it's the same within a relationship. How safe and wonderful is it to know that within love, I'm not saying that you continue in bad attitudes, but that people will stand with you and love you as you work things through and as you work through your imperfections to become more loving.
1: And when we look at that being modeled by Christ, that through his life and then just before his death in the Garden of Gethsemane, when he knew what he was going to go through on the cross, and he said, but not my will, but your will be done, God, and his Father. And I think in that, sometimes there are things in life we have to kind of just work through to make sure that we make the right decision. So there you go, Kerry and I just shooting the breeze on the subject of love. We've got more music coming up. We've got Taya and a track entitled Narrow Road.

0: Well, I want to thank you for tuning into the Cross Rhythms Experience with Chris and Kerry Cole. Till we meet again, same time, same place next week.
1: It's goodbye from me.
0: And it's a very goodbye from me. It's a genuine
1: a very goodbye. Good
0: very goodbye.
2: This is the Cross Rhythms Experience.
0: Oh dear, I need refreshment. Anyway, we're going to leave you with Ren Collective and Let It Roll. Till we meet again, stay close to the one who loves you the most. And have yourself a fabulous week. Bye, God bless.

0: 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From the Sky News Centre at 6, with no significant rain forecast, the chair of the National Fire Chiefs Council says the country's still in the thick of the wildfire crisis. Homes have been destroyed in the West Midlands, with crews elsewhere tackling more major incidents despite falling temperatures. 19 homes were destroyed and others damaged in Stour Bridge. Residents are waiting to return to their properties to count the cost. Dr. Lyndon Walls among them.
1: Someone knocked at the door and said, you have to evacuate immediately because of wildfire risk. And so my wife and I sort of picked up the dog and got out.
0: The Prime Minister says the sudden death of former Cambridge professor Jason Arday is a tragedy on so many levels. He quit the university last week and denied plagiarism allegations. Author Kinhide Andrews saw him a few days ago.
2: I actually had dinner with him on Monday, and part of that was we tried to get together and support him. He came to me a year ago because this has been going on for him for 3.5 years. As soon as he became professor at Cambridge, there were those people who didn't believe that there should be a black person in that role.
0: Indonesia has been struck by a second earthquake in a matter of hours. Authorities believe 47 people have died, but that number is expected to rise. We're told a number of people were inside a house in Belfast when it was targeted in a petrol bomb attack. Two masked men were seen in the Hatfield Street area in the early hours of Saturday. Aberdeen have eased into the Scottish League Cup quarterfinals with a 3-0 win against Dundee. Ross County also progressed in their last 16 tie at Dunfermline thanks to a 2-1 victory. And hundreds of Bonnie Tyler fans have burst into applause as they watched a procession bringing the singer's coffin home. The coffin made its way through the mumbles, draped in the Welsh flag and accompanied by a framed photograph of the singer. Fans threw flowers onto the hearse as it drove down Newton Road. That's the latest. I'm Faye Rowlands.
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Flavin, Matt Reynolds, and Ten Rock. UK Flavin Style, we got JT Suave, we got Select G4G, and we got Freedom. The rest of the show ramp up with good music. We're here. Let's chat. More music with you, Chili DJ Zara and Street Flavor. Again, straight into the musical mix like this.

bringing you the very best in those Christian hip hop vibes. A touchdown like this. Now, we heard from Childlike CC earlier in the show, featured on the DJ Nicholas track. Now, this is Childlike CC in her own right with a new single entitled

Pray, fast, repeat. Pray again and then pray some more. If I pray so hard that it's shaking, feeling that feeling deep in the core. In church, I ain't got composure. On knees on the ground, my face on the floor. Like, yo, I'm in love with your presence. This feeling is precious, I'm needing some more.

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2: From the Sky News Centre at 7, a senior national fire chief is warning the scale of this year's wildfire threat is unprecedented. Crews have been dealing with major incidents in Wales, Hampshire and Stour Bridge. 43 wildfires were recorded across the country in the past 24 hours. Meanwhile, the Prime Minister has announced £65 million of funding for farmers in England to help them deal with the dry conditions. Andy Burnham insists his government is taking action.
3: More money to build reservoirs on farms going forward to deal with these water shortage issues. So, a sign that we understand how difficult times are, that we want to build back that trust with the farming community, but more to come.
2: A body's been found as part of the search for British student George Smith. He went missing while hiking in Romania. Formal identification has not yet taken place. Two masked men have reportedly targeted a house in Belfast with a petrol bomb. People were inside the property in the Hatfield Street area, but no one was injured. Police say it damaged a window before the men fled towards Balfour Avenue. Indonesia's been struck by a second earthquake in a matter of hours. Authorities believe at least 47 people have died. Today marks the fifth anniversary of the Taliban's recapture of Kabul and return to power in Afghanistan. They're calling it Victory Day and are holding military parades, air displays and speeches. Women and girls are barred from taking part. Our special correspondent Alex Crawford, who's in the Afghan capital, doubts they'll be celebrating anyway.
4: Women and girls beyond the age of 12 are banned from education. They're not allowed to go into parks, they're not allowed to do sport. There's been a new edict saying that women should not leave their homes without the permission of a male relative.
2: There's still no breakthrough so far in tonight's championship game between Sheffield United and Birmingham. Earlier, Middlesbrough scored late to claim a 2-1 victory over newcomers Lincoln City. And Aberdeen beat Dundee 3-0 in the Scottish League Cup. That's the latest. I'm Faye Rowlands.
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1: Yes, and for this week's Wildfire, this is Andy G. Hope in You. This is a big one.

0: Stoke.
1: Yo, you know what I'm stoked about this week, Tim? I am stoked about a multi-generational meal once a week. We've been trying to do the Shabbat meal once a week, trying to do it on Fridays, and it's awesome. So far, we just have two generations joining us.

0: together with multiple generations, if you have that opportunity, celebrating a Sabbath meal, Shabbat meal. And yo, that's what I'm stoked about.
1: Very nice. Well, John, you know what I'm stoked about this week? Man, I'm still kind of flying high after the Christmas break. But one thing I'm super stoked about is every year, and guys, this is a great hack, all right? You're going to get points on this. I request date night gift cards, all right? And I got loaded this season. Check it out. I got Cane's. I got Chick-fil-A. I got Starbucks. I got movie tickets. I got...

0: paid for, and your lady's gonna love you for it. So, hey, date night gift cards from Christmas. I'm stoked.
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1: Create in me a pure heart, O God, and renew a steadfast spirit within me. 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

0: Welcome back to segment two of this week's Movement Radio. You just heard the legend, Andy Hunter, Cadence, and coming in now, Rolov, Burning Heart.
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1: You know, no matter where you are in life, we always just take this segment of the show just to let you know that Jesus loves you.

In John 3:16 in the Bible, it says, "For God so loved the world that he gave his one and only Son, that whoever believes in him will not perish, but have everlasting life." It goes on to say that Jesus came into the world not to condemn the world, but that the world through him might be saved. Do you know Jesus? If not, you can just say a quick prayer and start your relationship with him. Just say, "Jesus, I'm so sorry for all the wrong things that I've done, for the sin that's in my life. I lay those at the foot of your cross. I accept your free gift of salvation. I believe that you took on my sin upon yourself, that you died on that cross and you rose again. And now I choose to accept eternal life through you. In Jesus' name." Hey, if you said that prayer, you just made the best decision of your life. If you're new to the faith, or you're coming back to the faith, or just need some encouragement, reach out to us at Transform EDM. God

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1: 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We'd love to hear from you. Love to know how you're doing. Got just one more. This one's a banger. It's a new one from Vegas 86 called Lonely Nights, and this is the Jason DeRoche remix.

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3: From the Sky News Centre at 8, a fire chief says the number of wildfires doesn't really compare to previous years. Every fire and rescue service is still dealing with the threat. Homes and thousands of acres of land have been hit in the hot conditions, including in Stourbridge in the West Midlands, where 19 properties were destroyed. Chair of the National Fire Chiefs Council, Phil Garrigan, says the last 48 hours have stretched services.
4: There were times when we struggled to be able to provide the resources that fire and rescue services required. We would want to see kind of investments to ensure that the capability, we've got the right people in the right place at the right time to deal with a foreseeable threat. This is the new normal for the fire and rescue service.
3: Cambridge University's Vice Chancellor says supporting staff and students is her priority following the death of one of the institution's former professors. Jason Arday resigned after facing allegations of plagiarism, which he denied. He was pronounced dead after emergency services were called to an address in South London yesterday. Professor Deborah Prentice says her thoughts and condolences are with his family. Former BBC executive Marcus Ryder says the matter raises important questions.
5: It is really important that we hold our higher education institutions to the highest standard. At the same time, the level of public scrutiny that Jason Arday was subjected to was unprecedented.
3: A body's been found as part of the search for British student George Smith, who went missing hiking in Romania. The 18-year-old from Bristol hasn't been seen since November. Indonesia has been struck by a second earthquake in a matter of hours. Authorities believe at least 47 people have died. And Celtic had no trouble reaching the Scottish League Cup quarterfinals as they claimed a 4-0 victory at Dundee United. Aberdeen also eased into the next stage with a 3-0 win against Dundee. And Bonnie Tyler's fans clapped as the lead singer's coffin as it was taken through the streets of Mumbles in Swansea. Some even tried to get a rendition of Total Eclipse of the Heart going. That's the latest. I'm Faye Rowlands.
1: This is Cross Rhythms Plymouth. We're about to embark on a journey through the corridors of time. A music experience that brings you the greatest 1001 songs made by Christians. With new

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2: Once more into the breach, my friends, with another edition of the Spirit of Rock and Soul, where we highlight 100 years of music made by Christians. First off, here's an item from the year 2000. On Earth Suits One Time, the band from New Orleans, with their melange of rock, electronica, and on this track, reggae, brought something completely fresh to the CCM table, before the band called it a day in 2003. This cut from Earth Suits' debut album is a gem. An undulating JA groove, a metallic riff, and a shouty chorus which gets you every time.
3: 2000.

That was Earth Suit. Most Jesus music of the early 70s was ignored by the Christian record labels, but one exception was the Dust album, which was the fourth release on Word's Mirror label, with a sleeve note that conveys no information about the group whatsoever, other than that they play pure folk to the hardest of rock music. What is evident is that Dust were a band of believers who were hugely influenced by Cream and the mainstream exponents of psych rock. Dust's career in music soon turned to dust, but they left behind a little classic of Jesus rock music with this song, Gone. 1972.

0: track there from Dust, when pioneering bands were upsetting conservative churches with their rock music. How times have changed.
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0: Now for something more recent. On his first full album since Delirious stopped gigging and recording, Martin Smith delivered a classic song up there with the very best of his former group. The song, Back to the Start, otherwise known as God's Great Dance Floor, has a theme of returning once more to the loving arms of our Saviour, and reminds me of Matt Redman's classic Heart of Worship. While the production, starting with a nagging piano figure and growing into a wall of sound crescendo, is one of my favourites. In fact, I believe it's one of the best moments in pop music today.
2: 2013.

Martin Smith there with a worship classic. Now, as we do on this program, let's go back, way, way back to another era of music. Blind Joe Taggart was the first of the guitar evangelists to record, and in Chicago in June 1927, he cut the song "The Storm Is Passing Over," using the same hoarse shouting delivery later associated with Blind Gary Davis. It's a great piece of gospel blues with an eerie intensity. 19.

0: Some raw blues here from yesteryear. Now, the band Skillet are today one of the most popular bands in Christendom. Back in 1998, though, they were just beginning to make waves in the rock scene. There is bite and soulfulness in John Cooper's voice, fused with some mighty rhythm on this song, Locked in a Cage. And with guitarist Ken Stewart's delivering an economic yet blistering solo, this is a track which still bites home today.
1: 1998.

0: A Skillet track there from 1998. Now, the band of Catholic evangelists Scarecrow and Tin Men had been around since 1994, and they called it quits after their record label, Pamplin Organic Records, folded. But Scarecrow and Tin Men left behind a song of the same name with its techno-folk sound, which wasn't dissimilar to the kind of thing Jars of Clay were hitting with. A deliciously rhythmic acoustic guitar is followed by some socking percussion before the band's frontman, Chris Paget, cleverly delivers the Wizard of Oz characters with a timeless tale of regeneration.
1: 1999.

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1: You're listening to The Spirit of Rock and Soul with me, Tony Cummings. Now, at the time of its release, Nashville's CCM magazine, clearly increasingly aggravated by the sugar-coated pop concoctions that were swamping US Christian radio, singled out the album by Mark Hurd, Victims of the Age, for rave reviews. Tom Granger wrote, "These 9 songs confront the see no evil, hear no evil attitudes held by many present-day believers. Hurd's pictures are vivid and believable. Certainly its gritty blues rock and its passionate, abrasive vocals make a track like Heart of Hearts a stellar song of hope and faithfulness." Mark was sadly to die young in 1992, but for discerning music buffs, his music lives on.
2: 1982.

0: late Mark Hurd there. Now, in the latter years, the gospel music veterans Clara Ward and her Ward singers were in truth a bit embarrassing. They were doing Las Vegas night spots and dressed in mink coats. They somehow, well, best pass on. In the 50s, they featured the awesome vocal talents of Marianne Williams and Frances Steedman and were turning out classic church pile drivers like this song, Packin' Up. It retains all the excitement of call and response freneticism 50 years on.
1: 1957.

Some old school gospel there from the Ward Singers. Now, when it comes to unadulterated worship to the King of Kings, it's often true that the simplest songs are the best. Brighton-based musician Paul Oakley penned Be Lifted Up, consisting of a simple, singular verse and chorus structure, but it's one of the most effective worship songs of its time. Recorded in Durban with 363 producer Andrew Phillip, it brings out the theme that the Lord should be lifted up in our hearts and have his rightful place in every aspect of our lives. 2003.

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1: Bringing you the 1001 greatest songs made by Christians in the last 100 years. 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
0: Next up, Bruce Cockburn, one of the great singer-songwriters in my book. This Canadian has written many a fine song, and this one, The Gift, from his 1988 album Big Circumstance, is amongst his best. Here's Bruce Cockburn.
2: 1988.

0: You're listening to The Spirit of Rock and Soul with me, Tony Cummings. Now, the daughter of a pastor, Mindy Smith, found her way to Nashville, where she sang in clubs and writers' nights. Then at the South by Southwest conference in Austin, Texas, she was seen by a well-known singer-songwriter, Lee Ann Womack, who invited Smith to perform her song, Come to Jesus. A buzz started, and Mindy was signed to a major label, who recorded the album One Moment More. And then, against all the received wisdom that the mass audience wouldn't go for a Jesus song, such as Come to Jesus, released Mindy's version as a single. It went on to make the US pop charts. Here's Mindy Smith.
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0: Now in the 80s, while most Christian bands were still playing catch up and were coming through with rock and roll, when California's Daniel Amos were doing something completely different, they took on computer rock. With their eclectic musical musings, they sounded more relevant than just about any other Christian band of the era. In singer, songwriter and producer Terry Scott Taylor, Daniel Amos had one of the most quixotically inventive talents, and the four albums they've recorded during that era are now considered classics. Here's the band's Youth with the Machine to finish off today's Spirit of Rock and Soul. Tune in next week for another musical history lesson.
2: 1982.

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Manchester-based musician and artist Jonathan Ogden returns with the album Day. His latest release represents a shift from the grief of losing his parents to hope and renewal. 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
3: From the Sky News Centre at 9, more than 110 troops have been deployed to help tackle wildfires across South Wales. Firefighters faced 14 separate outbreaks at one point earlier, with extra crews being brought in from around the UK. Soldiers are digging trenches to stop the flames spreading. In Stourbridge, 19 homes were destroyed, with residents only just being allowed home. Dr. Lyndon Wall was told to leave his house earlier.
4: Someone knocked at the door and said, you have to evacuate immediately because of wildfire risk. And so my wife and I sort of picked up the dog and got out.
3: Meanwhile, an emergency wildfire alert was followed by a flood of 999 calls that turned out not to be emergencies. Surrey Fire Service says it was inundated with calls about neighbours having barbecues. Cambridge University's Vice-Chancellor says supporting staff and students is her priority following the death of one of the institution's former professors. Jason Arday resigned after facing allegations of plagiarism, which he denied. An expert says the relatively low number of casualties in two train derailments shows how well modern carriages are designed. Two people were seriously hurt when a train came off the tracks near Lewes in East Sussex, but no one needed hospital treatment following a derailment in Wickford in Essex yesterday. Heat's being looked at as a possible cause. Professor of Intelligent Transport Systems, Phil Blythe, says the railways must adjust.
5: The new rolling stock, they are designed to cope with quite extremes of derailment and the like, and that's really encouraging. But at the end of the day, we've got to make sure that our infrastructure can remain resilient to these extremes of climate change.
3: We're told a number of people were inside a house in Belfast when it was targeted in a petrol bomb attack. Two masked men were seen in the Hatfield Street area in the early hours of Saturday. And Bonnie Tyler fans clapped the late singer's coffin as it was taken through the streets of the Mumbles. Her funeral's on Monday. That's the latest. I'm Faye Rowlands.
1: This is Cross Rhythms Plymouth.
6: In that moment, you're not really thinking about what you've been taught in the past. You're just thinking about right then.
7: They might make fun of you.
8: You don't want to let them down.
9: When our sons were little, they liked to put on these puppet shows for us, which they do not want me to talk much about now. But those puppets did and said whatever our kids wanted. And, of course, that's okay for puppets. That's what puppets do. It's not okay when people are puppets, just doing and saying what their friends want.
10: Rejection.
11: Because you want to be accepted by
10: them. Don't want to look stupid.
12: Afraid of rumors will spread.

0: eat worms,
1: drink, go snowboarding on a road,
0: do drugs,
2: to run around the track in their underwear when it's snowing.
3: When my friend Sarah was in her second year of high school, she told me stuff she said she would never do. The things she thought were wrong or maybe just plain stupid. And 1 year later, she told me, I can't believe the things I've done that I said I'd never do.
4: Have sex.
5: Making fun of someone.
6: Skip school and, like, go do drugs or somewhere.
3: The pressure got to Sarah. And in a way, she became her friend's puppet.
7: Get a tattoo or do body piercings.
8: Steal. Making a fool out of yourself.
9: I was looking for something, like, something to make me happy. And I couldn't find it. And then my family was still doing drugs. It seemed like they were just pulling me down. And my friends or the people I knew or whatever.

0: in Europe, there's this little rodent called a lemming. And in the spring, the lemmings all follow each other right off the edge of a cliff and to their death in the ocean below. Now, what really makes no sense is when we act like lemmings and just follow the crowd into stuff that's going to hurt us and maybe cost us respect, even our respect for ourselves.
1: He who walks with the wise grows wise, but a companion of fools suffers harm. The Bible.
2: Peer pressure.
3: They couldn't say no
4: to be cool.
5: Because they're intoxicated.
6: Hanging out with the wrong people.
7: Because they think it's funny.
8: Because they're insecure.
9: Because they're immature.
10: They got tricked into it.
11: Their friends make them do it.
12: Finally, you know, I started doing drugs. That speed, like everybody was doing, just messed me up.
0: Hey, there's nothing wrong with wanting to be accepted. That's natural, but not at the expense of letting other people control you like a puppet. If they do something wrong, you do something wrong. If they treat people cruelly, you treat people cruelly. If they want you to be something you're not, you try to be something you're not. Now, your friends may pressure you into something you shouldn't do, but believe me, they won't be there when the bill comes, when the consequences come. You're on your own then, especially with the regrets.
3: Mess somebody's house up. Drugs, sex, violence, smoking.
13: Break into the abandoned house.
14: Vandalize.
15: Try to go buy pills even though I was underage.
16: Buying cigarettes underage.
12: I was hanging around with the older guys and just partying all night long. And my brother was there and I was doing speed with him. And then finally, after a while, man, I got real tired of that, man, because everybody was looking at me and, you know, like, dang, like, look at him.

0: Why does the gate and broad is the road that leads to destruction, and many enter through it? But small is the gate and narrow the road that leads to life, the Bible.
1: It's hard to admit that you've been doing the puppet thing, doing stuff you know you shouldn't just to fit in. But when you're ready to get that real, you're ready to join the revolt of the puppets, to say, it's time to start being who I am, not who they are. Doing what's right, not just what's cool or popular. Maybe some of those lemmings say, I'm going because everybody's going there. Oh, great. So they march off a cliff.
2: I was afraid, you know, of myself, you know, and when I looked in the mirror, I was scared of myself. I was like, oh, like, whoa, like, what happened, you know?
3: Purpose in your heart that you won't do it beforehand.
4: Get new friends.
5: Stay out of those situations. Just say, I'm not going to compromise.
1: See, God didn't create you to be a clone of other people. He made you unique. So make up your mind that if you're going to be accepted, it's going to be on the basis of the person you really are, not some copy of other people. If you lose a friend because you do what's right, you didn't lose a friend. You found out they never were one.
6: When the day of evil comes, stand your ground. The Bible.
7: Just be yourself and do what you think is right.
8: Think about the consequences.
1: If you're tired of letting other people control you, it's important that you decide where your personal boundaries will be from now on. This far and no farther. And then be sure you know your reasons for your boundaries. And announce your boundaries so that people know you're changing. If you stick by what you tell them, eventually they'll stop pressuring you so much.
8: But you have to be confident enough in what you believe to believe that all the time rather than just sometimes.
1: It's not easy to stand up to the pressure. It takes a lot of inner strength. Frankly, more than most of us have.
2: I just kept praying, and I guess, I mean, I know that the Lord or Jesus Christ, you know, he brought me out. I stopped smoking weed and doing drugs, but it was around me every day, man, every day, everywhere I went.
1: There's one thing we just can't get away from. We need to be loved, to be accepted, to feel like we belong. I guess that's a big reason so many people end up with Jesus Christ. You see, we were made to belong to the person who made us.
7: All things were created by him and for him, the Bible.
1: Jesus wants you to be who you really are. He made you that person, and he's got incredible power to help you be the person you were created to be. If he's inside your life, which you have to invite him to be.

0: all my brothers, you know, all my friends I know, they're all going to, they're following the wrong path. And, you know, I try to help every day. You gotta keep praying and have faith in the Lord, you know, that he'll help. And, you know, he's helped me.
1: I tell you, it's pretty awesome to belong to someone that you can be sure will never drop you, no matter what. Well, that's Jesus. He loves you so much that he chose to die for you, to take the rap for every moral mistake you have ever made, for every wrong thing you've ever done.

0: This is how God demonstrates his love for us. While we're still sinners, Christ died for us. The Bible.
1: If Jesus didn't turn his back on you when it meant dying for you, you know he's not going to dump you now or ever. There's just nothing like belonging to this man who loves you more than anybody and wants you to become everything you were meant to be. But like I said, you've got to invite him in, making him the new center of your life, putting all your trust in him to forgive what you've done wrong and give you life at its best. You can tell him you want to belong to him right where you are. And we're standing by here because we'd like to help you make that connection if you'll just get in touch with us. We'll let you know how to do that in just a moment. When you know you're accepted by the creator of the universe, you don't need to dance to everybody else's music anymore. You can play the music.

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2: 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Mad Minute!
3: Faith is just a crutch. Have you ever heard this before? I know I have. I've talked to people who simply cannot get their heads around how or why anyone would blindly believe in anything. And you know what? I fully agree with them on both counts. A famous man once said, "If Christianity is a crutch, then I'll take two, please." And you know he's right. Life is a bulldozer sometimes, leaving us crippled by pain, worry, doubt, and frustration. No human being in their right mind could ever truthfully handle it on their own. Jesus said, "Apart from me, you can do nothing." And I believe it. Without faith, it is impossible to please God. And as far as blind faith is concerned, please, don't get me wrong. I don't blindly believe in anything. My

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6: From the Sky News Centre at 10. More than 110 troops have been deployed to help tackle wildfires across South Wales. Firefighters faced 14 separate outbreaks at one point earlier, with extra crews brought in from around the UK. In Stourbridge, 19 homes were destroyed, with residents only just being allowed back into their homes.
7: Homeowners and families, and my heart goes out to them, yeah. And you know, as I say, I think the local community is rallying round and trying to provide as much support as possible.
8: It's stopped 150 yards maybe from the hospital, schools, football pitches.
6: Andy Burnham admits ministers have a long way to go to rebuild trust with farmers. The PM's outlined a £65 million funding package for the sector in England following concern over the impact of dry weather on food prices. Tom Bradshaw's the president of the National Farmers Union.
9: It's a welcome start, but it doesn't tackle the here and now and the crisis that farmers are facing on the ground, the cost of producing this country's food and the disastrous yields and the brown fields that should be green. It really is a time of crisis for the farmers community.
6: Cambridge University's Vice-Chancellor says supporting staff and students is her priority following the death of one of the institution's former professors. Jason Arday resigned after facing allegations of plagiarism, which he denied. A body's been found as part of the search for British student George Smith, who went missing while hiking in Romania. Formal identification has yet to take place. Two masked men are reported to have targeted a house in Belfast with a petrol bomb. People were inside the property in the Hatfield Street area, but no one was injured. Police say it damaged a window before the men fled towards Balfour Avenue. Hundreds of Bonnie Tyler fans burst into applause as they watched a procession bringing the singer's coffin home earlier. It made its way through the mumbles. And in sport, Celtic are through to the Scottish League Cup quarterfinals thanks to a 4-0 victory over Dundee United. That's the latest. I'm Daisy Steele.
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0: Suicide.

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I know somebody pray for me. Pray for me.

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Yeah, I know somebody pray for me. Yeah, they did. I know somebody pray for me.

Are you enjoying X Rhythms? We'd love for you to get involved. We have a fantastic group of contributors creating videos, articles, and posts for our website. Our mission is to share uplifting entertainment and speak hope into the world around us. If you are 18 to 20,

What, are you scared of me? It's embarrassing. If it wasn't for me, you would've never wrote therapy. I've been here for you, but how come you're never there for me? It's a little bit twisted, but I miss when you and I had scary dreams. I don't really wanna talk about it. Well, it's too bad now, Nate. Shut up. Now, where were we? Oh, back in the day when you and I had it all mapped out in the basement, crying in your room like a baby. I wish mom was here, we all do, so we wouldn't have to hear about it every single record. You don't really wanna change me? Yeah, I'm the one that made this happen. Do you really wanna get rid of your main attraction? Let's pack our bags and go back to Gladwin now. Yeah, it's time for the third record, and you know I got the content. I don't wanna make you nervous, but it ain't like it used to be. We got a lot of people watching. You told me that you don't want me in your life. That's pretty hard to digest. And I told you I leave when we die. And we ain't died yet. Therapy session was beautiful, Nate, but I'm wondering what's coming next. Yeah, get that stupid head off of your head when I'm talking to you. You hear what I said? You don't like the prison I built you? Yeah, you wanna

0: part of it, I ain't the heart of it, I made this whole thing. Yeah, put us on the dope stage, you must have no brain. What's the point of having guns if you can't aim? What's the point of having blood with no veins? What's the point of having love with no pain? What I'm saying is me without you doesn't make any sense. I know I'm intense and controlling, but you need to learn how to cope with it. That's just the way that it is. You didn't want me to live in your house, you shouldn't have let me move in. It's comfortable here and I like it, I got my own room and everything. It don't get better than this. Say you wanna own your life, then wake up and take your own advice. You're just mad cause you know I'm right. Yeah, I'm flattered you put me in mansion, but you should've told him right. Put your hands on the coldest nights. You didn't tell him about the times you and I used to hold the mic. I mean, what are you out of your mind? Cause both of us will be. Come on, let's go outside. Is this what you wanted? Both of us out in the open, let's do it then. I mean, why are you doing this? I know that you're mad, but I'm not in the mood for this. We got a record to drop. So why you acting like I'm not a part of it? Hey, where's my shovel at? Probably out back where it always is. You can't get rid of all of me. Shut up, I don't wanna hear another sentence. Hell, man, that is it me or the fear talking? What a dumb question. Yes, real music to the day we die, right? Yeah, ain't that the slogan, Nathan? Thought I told you to keep your mouth shut. I mean, so what? You know I never listen. Let me guess, we gon' dig a hole, kill a track, and probably put a beat in it. Rap about it for like 3 minutes. Hey, that's pretty deep, isn't it? Wait a minute, you don't really think for a second that you're putting me in this? No, of course not. Just a little deeper, then we'll go inside and we can stop digging. You had me scared for a second. I thought we were digging my grave. We did. What, you don't like being afraid? It's a dose of your own medicine. What, you don't like hot taste? My therapist told me don't bury my issues, but I'm gonna be honest, man, I'm feeling great. I think it's only right we go back to where you were created. I wrote a song for Johnny without you, but he ain't gonna like it. Let's see how he takes it. He probably don't even remember us, does he? I wish I was burying anger, but both of us know I'ma need him for that song. He still lives in the basement. Almost done, should've done this a year ago. I don't know why I waited, you know how I get. I put everything off in my personal life. You hear what I'm saying? That was a joke. Yeah, it's hilarious, ain't it? You'll spend the rest of your life in my backyard or back of my mind. Depends how you see it. Put the shovel away. Time to go back in the house now. You'll be out in a week. Telling me you want your room back. That's funny, but you ain't got nowhere to sleep. I'ma just look out the window and laugh at you. This is crazy to me, cause I thought you had me in prison this whole time. But I'm the one holding the keys.
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3: From the Sky News Centre at 11, more than 110 troops have been deployed to help tackle wildfires across South Wales. Firefighters faced 14 separate outbreaks at one point earlier, with extra crews brought in from around the UK. Soldiers are digging trenches to stop the flame spreading and helping get water to the areas being hit. In Stourbridge, 19 homes were destroyed and others damaged, with residents only just being allowed home. Dr. Lyndon Wall was told to leave his house earlier.
4: Someone knocked at the door and said, you have to evacuate immediately because of wildfire risk. And so my wife and I sort of picked up the dog and got out.
3: Andy Burnham admits ministers have a long way to go to rebuild trust with farmers. The PM's outlined a £65 million funding package for the sector in England following concern over the impact of dry weather on food prices. Cambridge University's Vice-Chancellor says supporting staff and students is her priority following the death of one of the institution's former professors. Jason Arde resigned after facing allegations of plagiarism, which he denied. Indonesia has been struck by a second earthquake in a matter of hours. Authorities believe 47 people have died, but that number is expected to rise. In sport, Celtic are through to the Scottish League Cup quarterfinals thanks to a 4-0 victory over Dundee United. But manager Martin O'Neill says the match wasn't as comfortable as the final score suggests.
5: I felt up until maybe the third goal that they were never really out of it. They've hit the bar about three, four, five times, so that might tell you about it. And they hit the post certainly before we scored. So delighted with the win. Some moments were terrific and other moments I thought we were just a bit untidy.
3: Aberdeen eased into the next stage with a 3-0 win against Dundee. Ross County beat Dunfermline 2-1. Amy Hunt has won her third gold medal of the European Athletics Championships in Birmingham. She helped Great Britain's women storm to victory in the 4x100 metre relay as Dina Asher-Smith claimed a record-equalling seventh continental title of her career. That's the latest. I'm Daisy Steele.
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1: Worry and anxiety is something that every single one of us deals with. Because life is hard.
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All religions at best are superficially similar, but they are fundamentally

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Put it back. 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
3: From the Sky News Centre at midnight, more than 110 troops have been deployed to help tackle wildfires across South Wales. Firefighters faced 14 separate outbreaks at one point earlier, with extra crews brought in from around the UK. In Stourbridge, 19 homes were destroyed, with residents only just being allowed back into their homes.
4: Homeowners and families, and my heart goes out to them, yeah, and you know, as I say, I think the local community is rallying round and trying to provide as much support as possible.
5: It stopped 150 yards maybe from the hospital, schools, football pitches.
3: Andy Burnham admits ministers have a long way to go to rebuild trust with farmers. The PM's outlined a £65 million funding package for the sector in England following concern over the impact of dry weather on food prices. Tom Bradshaw's the president of the National Farmers Union.
6: It's a welcome start, but it doesn't tackle the here and now and the crisis that farmers are facing on the ground, the cost of producing this country's food and the disastrous yields and the brown fields that should be green. It really is a time of crisis for the farming community.
3: Cambridge University's Vice-Chancellor says supporting staff and students is her priority following the death of one of the institution's former professors. Jason Arday resigned after facing allegations of plagiarism, which he denied. A body's been found as part of the search for British student George Smith, who went missing while hiking in Romania. Formal identification has yet to take place. Two masked men are reported to have targeted a house in Belfast with a petrol bomb. People were inside the property in the Hatfield Street area, but no one was injured. Police say it damaged a window before the man fled towards Balfour Avenue. Hundreds of Bonnie Tyler fans burst into applause as they watched a procession bringing the singer's coffin home earlier. It made its way through the mumbles, draped in the Welsh flag. And in sport, Celtic are through to the Scottish League Cup quarterfinals thanks to a 4-0 victory over Dundee United. That's the latest. I'm Daisy Steele.
1: This is Cross Rhythms Plymouth.

I was taken to church ever since I was tiny wee. My father was a minister of a Baptist church, and so I didn't have too much choice in the matter. But my parents didn't introduce me to religion, they introduced me to God, who was real. He spoke to them, and he was such an important part of their lives that for me that was how I grew up. Not in a religion of do's and don'ts and you have to try and please God and do the right things, but knowing him as a friend.

0: grew up through school and college, and then as I got married, had children of my own, I've questioned a lot of things. I've been through a lot of different experiences, illness, depression, but I've known God as my friend through every situation I've been in. He's been real for me, and he never lets me down. He never breaks his promises. He was still there, giving me his peace and his strength and his joy.
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2: From the Sky News Centre at 1. More than 100 troops have been deployed to South Wales after military assistance was requested to help tackle wildfires. Firefighters there were responding to 14 separate incidents at the same time yesterday. Meanwhile, a plan's in place for residents forced from their homes by a major wildfire in Stourbridge in the West Midlands to return. The blaze destroyed 19 homes. Local MP Kat Eccles has praised the emergency services.
3: Something like this really lays stark how stretched they really are. I mean, we had all the resources out from the West Midlands. We were borrowing from Hereford and Worcestershire, from Staffordshire, who were battling their own fires as well.
2: A close friend of former Cambridge University professor J.